0: Winds becoming south to southeasterly 15 to 25 kilometers per hour during the day, then becoming light during the evening. Kempsey 27, Southwest Rocks 25 and Willawarren 28 degrees. That's your catch up of the latest local weather on 103.1 Tank FM.
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4: Good morning, I'm Laura Devoy. The federal government says AI incidents like the hack of the Medicare data portal are likely to become more prevalent. The Prime Minister yesterday revealed an AI agent developed by OpenAI gained unauthorised access to the Medicare statistics reporting portal in June, but the government was not informed until earlier this month. Assistant Minister for Science, Technology and the Digital Economy, Andrew Charlton, told the ABC the government will look into the need for law changes.
5: This is a novel incident. But it's an incident that is likely to become more and more prevalent in the future. So that's why we're conducting a review of the incident as well as a review of the laws.
4: Up to 30,000 homes and businesses in Sydney's north are without water this morning after a major pipe burst. Sydney Water says homes and businesses in the North Sydney, Lane Cove and North Ryde areas are among those affected. Emergency works are underway. Water pressure is expected to return to normal by around midday. US President Donald Trump and the First Lady have welcomed Chinese leader Xi Jinping and his wife at the White House for a state dinner. Tech bosses are also attending the event, while protesters have been yelling as attendees arrived. The two leaders met for talks earlier today. Mr. Trump says they're great friends.
6: From the time of my first election in 2016, President Xi and I have forged a friendship, a truly great friendship, actually, built on mutual respect and the vital interests of our people.
4: A national water safety program says socioeconomic factors influence water safety outcomes for children. The 2026 National Drowning Report reveals drowning rates are twice as high among those in the most disadvantaged areas and almost three times higher in regional areas compared to major cities. National Operations Manager at Kids Alive, Emma Lawrence, told National Radio News swimming lessons should start early.
7: Last year, we had 11 children under the age of five who drowned, but for every one child that drowns, you have up to eight others that will present at emergency departments suffering a non-fatal drowning. And many of those children go on to live with a lifelong disability as a result.
4: And after building up enough energy over decades, a mountain agave is about to bloom in London and then die. It was planted 20 years ago at Kew Gardens. When the plant reaches 5 metres tall, the death bloom will occur, which will see thousands of individual flowers emerge, and then the parent plant will die. Botanists say they're looking to cross-pollinate the agave. Tens of thousands of footy fans are heading into Melbourne for the AFL Grand Final parade. Brisbane and Fremantle players will be driven from John Cain Arena through Melbourne Park and over to Yarra Park outside the MCG. It's a public holiday in Victoria today, though some business owners have pushed back due to the absence of Victorian teams in the Grand Final. The parade will get underway at 10:30. Meantime, Brisbane star Lachie Neale has thanked the club after he was cleared to play in the Grand Final. The 33-year-old successfully overturned his one-match suspension for striking at the AFL Appeals Board last night.
8: Obviously, very happy with the appeal board's decision. Looking forward to playing in the grand final now. And just want to thank the club, everyone involved for the process and helping me play this weekend, and the AFL Appeals Board for their decision as well.
4: Neale was instead fined $10,000. Neither Brisbane nor Fremantle have made any changes to the teams that won the preliminary finals last week.
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10: 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I'm Alex McLaughlin with today's report. National sheep and lamb supply tightened further this week, with 62,500 head offered nationally through Auctions Plus. The seasonal contraction ahead of Christmas was expected, and importantly, prices and key indicators continue to demonstrate resilience despite softer clearance in some categories. The Auctions Plus restocker lamb indicator eased marginally on the week to average $205 per head or 1,107 cents per kilogram dressed weight. While the weekly movement was softer, the broader trend remains positive. At this point in the calendar, the yearly is sitting at its strongest level in 5 years. Compared with historical performance, current values remain well above the long-term average and highlight a market that is holding firm even as listings taper into the Christmas period. Lamb numbers were lower across most categories, with crossbred lambs the largest offering at 22,900 head. Average prices for crossbred lambs eased $2 to average $198 per head, with clearance softening to 57%. This easing reflects increased buyer selectivity rather than a loss of demand, as well-bred and well-finished lambs continue to attract solid competition. Merino weather lambs held steady at $159 per head and cleared strongly at 80%. Meanwhile, Merino ewe lambs recorded one of the most standout movements of the week, lifting $65 to average $191 per head. First cross ewe lambs also showed a notable improvement, rising $50 week on week to average $268 per head, supported by a 78% clearance rate. Shedding breed lambs continued to perform well, clearing 90% of offerings despite a $10 easing in the average price. National clearance softened 60%, driven largely by softer results in the crossbred lambs and heavier ewe categories. Despite this, value over reserve strengthened $20, indicating vendor expectations remain largely aligned with the market. From a state perspective, New South Wales remained the dominant listing state, accounting for 50% of total offerings, though listings declined 21% on last week. Victoria followed with 34% of listings, with both states recording softer clearance and reduced numbers sold. Meanwhile, Queensland and Tasmania recorded strong percentage increases off low volumes. 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
3: BBC News with Neil Nunes. China's president has told Donald Trump that their countries have a responsibility to ensure that AI remains under human control. Xi Jinping was speaking during talks at the White House on the first full day of his state visit. Mr. Trump has previously expressed concern about any guardrails. The Israeli Prime Minister Benjamin Netanyahu has attempted a forceful defense of his country's actions in the region as he addressed the UN General Assembly in New York. Dozens of delegates walked out before his 40-minute speech. Earlier, the Palestinian President Mahmoud Abbas told delegates by video link that Israel was threatening the very existence of his people in their homeland. Reports from Tigray in northern Ethiopia say people are panic buying essential goods as fears grow of a new civil war in the country. Fighting has broken out between the Ethiopian government and the TPLF, which runs Tigray. Italy's right-wing government has passed rules to ban burqas and niqabs in schools and cap the number of foreign pupils per classroom. The leader of the opposition accused the government of a witch hunt at the expense of children. A priest has been stabbed to death at a monastery in eastern Poland. Police say a Ukrainian man has been arrested. The president of Costa Rica, Laura Fernandez, has sacked her foreign minister for joining a meeting led by President Trump without notifying her. Ms. Fernandez said it should have been she who attended, not Manuel Tovar. And the American rapper Macklemore is launching a music tour under the banner Free Palestine, days after being dropped from Ed Sheeran's tour because of pro-Palestinian remarks he made. There'll be concerts in Dublin, Paris and London. BBC News.
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5: G'day, it's Michael Kemp, your local member for Oxley. 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Every child deserves the best start in life, and I'll keep fighting in Parliament for greater investment to expand childcare facilities and make sure that families can place their kids.
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3: Hello, I'm Laura Devoy. The Prime Minister is calling on nations to work together against the challenges of climate change, emerging technology and the breakdown of international rules. Anthony Albanese has addressed the United Nations General Assembly in New York. Australia is pushing for a non-permanent seat on the UN Security Council. He says the UN needs to be strengthened and modernised to help build peace and promote economic development and sustainability.
4: Sovereignty, prosperity and peace are never guaranteed. They must be created, nurtured and protected by each generation, supporting the jobs, homes, schools and healthcare that represent the fullest expression of the UN's commitment to the economic and social advancement of all peoples.
3: The federal opposition says the government should be doing more to attract big tech companies to Australia. The Prime Minister yesterday criticised OpenAI after it failed to inform the government an AI agent had hacked into a Medicare website in a timely manner. The government says it's open to changing the law to strengthen protections. Deputy Liberal leader Jane Hume told Channel 7 Australia needs to welcome AI.
5: This should hasten, if anything, our move over in the US to less finger-wagging and Trump one-upmanship and more about embracing these AI companies and bringing them here so that we can have frontier models providing sovereign capability to Australia.
3: Tributes are flowing for a New South Wales police officer who died in a crash in Sydney's Inner South early this morning. A fully marked police vehicle was travelling under lights and sirens when it crashed into a tree in Redfern. A female constable who was a passenger in the car died at the scene. The driver, a male constable, was taken to hospital in a stable condition. In a statement, New South Wales Premier Chris Minns says police officers put themselves in harm's way every day to keep people safe. An investigation is underway. It's hoped power will be restored to the final homes and businesses in the Victorian city of Mildura today. Thousands of customers were affected when a ute crashed into a power pole on Monday morning. Since then, power has been restored to almost 1,800 customers. Powercorp says it made significant progress yesterday, but 984 customers remained in the dark last night. It says some customers may remain without supply if nobody is at the property when crews attend, or if repairs are needed to internal wiring. A global humanitarian organisation says a month on from the deadly floods in Nepal, thousands of children remain affected. Shannon Kirkwood has the details.
6: World Vision says of the estimated 10,000 children facing educational disruptions, some are only now beginning to return to the 32 impacted schools. It says despite progress, thousands of children continue to face displacement, trauma and a lengthy recovery. Smita is a grandmother from the worst affected region of Nuakot. She says her grandchildren are consumed by fear of further floods, while hundreds of children are in temporary shelters as their parents remain missing. The floods killed more than 1,400 people, while 34 Australians are among the thousands still unaccounted for.
3: Turning to sport, in golf, the United States leads the Internationals 3-2 at the end of play on day one of the President's Cup. Australians Minwoo Lee and Adam Scott are on the Internationals team. Neither were victorious in their matches today. Day two will get underway early tomorrow morning, Australian time.
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1: Here's the latest weather update for Kempsey and the Macleay Valley. Friday's forecast is a mostly sunny day. Light winds becoming north to northeasterly 20 to 30 kilometres per hour during the day, then becoming light during the evening. Kempsey 26, Southwest Rocks 24 and Willawarren 27 degrees. Saturday's outlook is for the chance of morning fog. sunny day. Winds northwest to northeasterly 15 to 20 kilometers per hour, tending northeast to southeasterly 15 to 25 kilometers per hour during the day, then tending northwest to northeasterly 15 to 20 kilometers per hour during the evening. Kempsey 28, Southwest Rocks 25 and Willow Warren 29 degrees. Sunday's forecast is partly cloudy. Medium chance of showers, most likely in the afternoon and evening. The chance of a thunderstorm inland in the afternoon and evening. Light winds becoming south to southeasterly 15 to 25 kilometers per hour during the day, then becoming light during the evening. Kempsey 27, Southwest Rocks 25 and Willow Warren 28 degrees. That's your catch-up of the latest local weather on 103.1 Tank FM.
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Before dying, I want to share these poems of my soul. My poems are soft green. My poems are also flaming crimson. My poems are like a wounded fawn seeking refuge in the forest. The last verse says, con los pocos.

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1: This week on Inside Motorsport, we speak to a young driver who showed his mettle at the Bend 500. Jared Hughes joins us on the show. I hope you stay with us. Jared Hughes joins us on the line. He's a driver who has had a lot of experience, even though he's still a young man. He's won in Toyotas, he's won in Trans Ams, and has been a co-driver now this year running with Job Stewart in the Erebus Motorsport team. Welcome to the show, and it has been remarkable the skills you've developed in your time in car racing and before that karts.
2: Been able to do a lot in my career so far. Still, obviously, even more that I want to achieve, but I'm super grateful for what I've been able to achieve up until this point because of the amazing people that I'm surrounded by.
1: Now, the life of a racing driver is an interesting one. As you speak to me, you're in Tasmania. Can you talk about how you jumped from South Australia in supercars to what you're doing now in Tassie?
2: I tell you what, it's not as chilled or, I guess, relaxed life as a lot of people think the race car career. It's we started off in Melbourne on, I think, Tuesday it was, doing a bit more driver change practice and doing some sponsorship events on the Tuesday. Then we flew to Adelaide on Thursday, obviously, for the 500. And then early Monday morning, flew down to Tassie to now do some driving events with General Motors down here in Baskerville and Launceston. So it's been, going around everywhere down the south of Australia. Oh, I wouldn't have it any other way. It's so cool being able to go to so many different spots and meet so many new people and do so many cool experiences that you just wouldn't be able to do without sort of having race cars as your profession. Certainly busy, don't have many free weeks or weekends, but just absolutely love it.
1: Well, let's focus in on last weekend now. And as we mentioned, you're running the Trans Am and also on supercar duties. When you woke up on Sunday morning...
2: I love the wet. I've always loved the wet, even since I was in go-karts. Got taught by a very, very experienced instructor back then, and I've been able to use that for pretty much my whole career. So when I saw the clouds, I was excited, but no matter how good you are in any conditions, you're always going to have some nerves, and especially when it's raining, because the margin of error goes up. The chance of making an error in those sort of conditions, especially what it was like on the weekend, just goes to the roof. So had some nerves, was certainly excited, because Bathurst last year was a massive, massive success for me, and it was obviously quite torrential rain there as well. So I was excited, nervous at the same time, and I'd be lying if I said that with how bad the Trans Am weekend was going, that wasn't living in the back of my head as well. Obviously, that's a big deal for me this year that we're in championship contention. So that was the fact that wasn't going that well was on my head, but knew at the end of the day we had a job to do, and that was to do my job as a co-driver for Erebus and get the car in a position where it needed to be, and was just lucky enough and fortunate enough that everything worked out and was able to do the job I could do.
1: You end up in the lead in your first stint. How did that come about? Did you just watch the C's part for you? And then what was it like being the leader of the race?
2: I didn't believe it, to be honest with you. When the boys came over and said, we're in the lead right now, I was like, nah, they're pulling my leg. There's got to be this lady or someone up there, because I couldn't really see who was spinning off or anything like that, because you just couldn't see anything. So I thought, nah, there'd be a slady or a more experienced guy that's 30 seconds up the road. But they're like, nah, we've got the lead and you're doing a really good job. So when they told me that, that was unreal. But to get to that point, there was obviously a few moves that I made that didn't really have to do anything. It was just guys locking up or losing the rear or just spearing off, which was so easy to do. It's just the worst conditions I think I've ever driven in

0: It just, yeah, you got to calculate it a lot more. But we actually got to the lead off of our own merit and own speed, which is probably the coolest part. It wasn't just that everyone came in the pits and we picked up a few spots there. We actually had the speed to get to the lead, which was probably the coolest thing for me, to be honest with you.
1: When you are behind cars, you have got wheel tracks that you can judge where you should be. What was the thought process, understanding when you're looking at a glossy, smooth, very wet track in front of you?
0: There was no real understanding. Like every lap, you didn't know what you were going into. And the boys were really helpful. They'd come over the radio and say, hey, we've got some more rain down the main straight. But you didn't know how much it was for one, but you just didn't know what it was going to do around the track because it actually dried up really quickly. And it seemed as though it didn't actually take that much rain. Well, it didn't seem like that much rain in the car for the track to just be diabolical again. So you'd come down the straight, lap prior, no worries, no aqua planning, it's all happy days. And then you come around the next lap and it's just your wheel spinning all the way from pit entry all the way down to turn one. It was just absolutely crazy. And that's obviously what happened to Slady on that restart when I was right behind him. We thought we were sweet. Then all of a sudden we got down to the middle of the straight and there was just water absolutely everywhere. And you just couldn't get traction while you're driving in a straight line, which is the craziest part. So to be honest with you, there was no predicting or understanding what conditions we were going into because it was just, it changed so much. You never knew what you were coming up against.
1: Now, you had a safety car there and you did see a number of people behind you all peeling in. What was the thought process and on the radio? Should you pit, get some more fuel in the car, do a second stint or run it right to the end of the tank? What was the thought process?
0: To be honest, I actually didn't know people were peeling off behind me because you couldn't see anything. The windows were all fogging up. The mirrors were fogging up. Absolutely everything was fogging up. So the whole race, I reckon from lap one, maybe there were some laps where the rain died off a bit, track was getting dry that we could see. But for 90% of my driving, I couldn't see behind me whatsoever. So I didn't really have an idea. And when that last safety car came out and Frenchman, my engineer, was like, oh, we're going to keep going. In my head, I was like, oh, I feel like we should go on another set here. Because in the first one, we got caught out where we were on too old of a tyre, and when it rained again, we were pretty much caught off guard and pretty much had a slick rather than a wet to battle all those really bad conditions with. So I was kind of like, oh, I feel like we should box, but I had no idea, to be honest. That was just a judgment I guess I could try and make at that moment, but those guys obviously knew what was going on outside of that, so I left it up to them to make that decision. Unfortunately, it didn't work out how it could have, but I still had the utmost faith in those guys to make the right decisions and still do it. It wasn't our day, but they were extremely hard conditions to predict and try and design a strategy around. So it was just unfortunately what it was.
1: Joe obviously realised the job he had ahead of him because the track probably wasn't within 10 laps of a slick tyre, but it's the trade-off. Pit lane transition time over going wet and then dry, or just trying to go dry and hope everyone peels off in front of you.
0: Yeah, and that was, I felt a bit bad for the team, to be honest. Like, I made that call to them that we're going to have to be on a slick, and that was, I was thinking in my mind that, well, they're going to have to, because they're going to have to come back in for another set of, if they go back on wets, they're going to have to box again to put the slicks on when the track's eventually ready. And I was looking, there was a slight dry line, it was just so slippery, it was just so slick, and when that slick is basically on top of the track, it's not generating any temperature like a wet can, which is why the wet was a lot better in those conditions. But yeah, hindsight, there was so many hindsight things we could have done, but it just was what it was. Joe did an awesome job to keep it on the black stuff, to be honest with you. It would have been that sketchy on those cold slick tires. Like, it would have just been absolutely ice out there, but yeah, that's unfortunately where it went a little bit undone for us, but hindsight's a great thing and we'll learn from it and use it on the next time that happens.
1: And as you mentioned, you have been winning in everything you've been part of. You've now put in a drive. You've got leader laps in an enduro. So what and how does Jared Hughes transition from Supercars co-driver, champion in Trans Am, and everything before that to Jared Hughes supercar driver?
0: That's the dream, to be honest with you, mate. That's where we want to get, and that's where everyone that has supported me along this way, that's our goal to get to. Not the end goal, certainly not the end goal, but that's certainly where we think we deserve, and that's where we want to get. So obviously that what I was able to do on Sunday with this was absolutely perfect timing. This is where decisions are made on 2027 plans, I want to be in those plans. I want to be one of those thoughts and a few of these supercar teams to be able to be one of their drivers in 2027. So I'm just stoked that I could that I could do my supporters and do Erebus proud and do a good job. And also, to be honest, do myself proud a little bit. It was pretty cool to be able to do what I did. And I knew walking into that weekend that I needed to have a really good weekend to put myself in a good spot for next year. And yeah, I was just stoked that I was able to do it in such treacherous conditions as well. So yeah, to be honest with you, don't know. We're working as hard as we can to put myself in a good spot. But I think we've done as much as we can. We just got to try and put myself in the best position and see what happens for next year.
1: 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That's all we have time for today on Inside Motorsport. You can see Job again at Bathurst. Until next time round, keep smiling and bye for now.
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3: G'day, I'm David Little, inviting you every week for the National Indigenous News Review. 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
3: Hello, I'm Laura Devoy. The Prime Minister has put forward Australia's case for a seat on the UN Security Council as he called for the UN to be strengthened and modernised. Two non-permanent seats are up for grabs, with an election to be held in 2028. Anthony Albanese this morning addressed the United Nations General Assembly in New York. He said, as a middle power, Australia is showing leadership and working with others on fresh ideas to tackle the big issues facing the world.
4: We seek to amplify the voices of small and mid-sized states to ensure Council decisions are informed by the widest possible perspectives. Working strongly together on issues that matter to us, to them, and to the world. Listening, partnering, protecting.
3: US President Donald Trump has declared US-China relations have never been better. President Trump has welcomed Chinese leader Xi Jinping to the White House for a state dinner after talks earlier today. President Trump says the ties between US and Chinese people endure despite representing different systems.
5: Americans and Chinese have always exchanged goods, knowledge, customs and ideas. This has been the foundation of commerce and mutual respect between our countries, and together we can continue to build a relationship that promotes prosperity and security for future generations.
3: Australia has reported record levels of methamphetamine-related harms. Shannon Kirkwood reports.
6: 753 methamphetamine-type overdose deaths were recorded in 2024, with mortality rates increasing among older age groups. While hospitalisations for methamphetamine use rose, the National Drug and Alcohol Research Centre at UNSW says the available evidence suggests Australia has one of the highest recorded methamphetamine rates in the world. Wastewater drug monitoring analysis also shows record levels of consumption across all states and territories, with particularly high levels in regional areas. Research Lead Associate Professor Amy Peacock says ongoing monitoring and a coordinated prevention, harm reduction and treatment response must be implemented to combat the issue.
3: The Police Association of New South Wales says field organisers are supporting officers and families following a fatal crash in Sydney's Inner West overnight. A fully marked police vehicle was travelling under lights and sirens when it crashed into a tree in Redfern early this morning. The passenger, a female constable, died, while the driver, a male constable, was taken to hospital in a stable condition. New research suggests African elephants use medicinal plants to treat themselves when they are sick. Published in the journal Scientific Reports, the study involved interviewing people who live and work alongside elephants in the Mount Elgon region of Kenya. Researchers say the elephants use 35 different plant species, 25 of which are known amongst locals to have medicinal uses. Turning to sport, Brisbane Lions coach Chris Fagan says he was surprised Lachie Neale was cleared to play in tomorrow's AFL Grand Final. The 33-year-old was handed a one-match ban for striking and the tribunal upheld the charge on Tuesday. But the AFL Appeals Board overturned it last night. Fagan says he didn't think Neale was going to play.
7: Good for Lachie, good for footy, I reckon. But we were pretty much ready for him not to be playing, I must admit.
3: Fremantle coach Justin Longmuir says his team prepared for Neale to play.
8: We prepared for the best team, and even if he didn't play, we felt like just someone else would have had to step up, and they've got a lot of those someone else's that are probably searching for midfield time.
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3: And a very good afternoon to you. Lynn Leedham back in the chair. Currently 24.7, looking for a max of 26 today. Humidity on 53%. The wind's coming in from the northeast, 17 kilometres per hour. Wind gusts today, very strong, 29 kilometres per hour. And air pressure, 1,029.0 hectopascals. Strong wind warning for the Hunter at the moment, and sunny throughout across the mid-north coast. And for Kempsey, taking a look at the Macquarie coastal waters for today, Friday, until midnight, the winds from the north 15 to 25 knots, seas 1 to 2 metres, the swell from the south around 1 metre, and the weather partly cloudy. And we're heading into the school holidays. A beautiful day today. Hope you're enjoying your Friday. And it's great to be back. I've been away for the last month, and today's a special day for me because today my legend show celebrates 29 years on Tank FM. 29 years since we began back at the end of September 1997. Got a whole lot of great music to share today. Hope you can stay with me over the next 3 hours. Let's get underway with the Easy Beats.

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1: Yes, I'm back and great to be with you. As I said, 29 years of Legends on a Friday and sometimes on a Monday, but originally started on a Friday back at the end of September 1997. And it's hard to believe we're nearly into October, but the good thing about that is the swimming season's on the way. Let's have a listen to a song about September. Takes us back to the 1970s, Earth, Wind and Fire.

The way it was back there in the 1970s, a little bit of earth, wind and fire. And coming into the weekend, coming into the holidays, whatever you're doing, you can do a little bit of magic. Let's slip into 1982 with America.

0: You're with Lynn here on Tank FM, live from our studios at West Kempsey. Welcome along. Great to have your company. America there from 1982. Opening track from the album View from the Ground. Coming into the school holidays, take it easy on the roads this afternoon, won't you? And school holidays continuing until Friday, the 9th of October. So a couple of weeks break for families, for kids and for parents and teachers.
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1: Coming up to 19 after 12. And for those hitting the roads these holidays, let's have a beautiful song for you. This one takes us back to 1999. A prayer for everyone. Belinda Carlisle.

Belinda Carlisle, a prayer for everyone hitting the roads these holidays. Take it easy and drive safely, won't you? We'll take a look at the highways and byways coming up in a few minutes. You're with Lynn. This is Light on Legends. And very sad news on the Equinox as we heard of the death of Angry Anderson. Gary Stephen Angry Anderson, an Australian rock singer, songwriter, television personality, actor and political candidate. And he had a fantastic life, didn't he? He was best known as the lead vocalist and the longest tenured remaining member of the Australian hard rock band Rose Tattoo from 1976. Born on the 5th of August 1947 in Melbourne and died 21st of September just a few days ago. But he was full of surprises. Let's have a listen to this one, Suddenly Angry Anderson.

0: Well, we've got changed traffic conditions around Herons Creek, Pacific Highway to Johns River. Lots of work going on between Taree and Herons Creek in that area. Coffs Harbour Pacific Highway at Coffs Harbour Showground. The Big Boys Toys Expo is coming up Saturday the 26th of September to Sunday the 27th. Always something interesting going on in our general region. West Ballina Pacific Motorway, Slip Lane Entry to Service Centre, scheduled roadwork resurfacing going on there, and Coffs Harbour Bypass work continuing. Holiday traffic expected through Coffs Harbour, so a major blockage there, so allow a little bit of extra time, maybe stop and have a cuppa. And that's a good way to have a bit of a break as you're approaching Coffs Harbour. Tweed Heads Pacific Highway at Kennedy's Drive Interchange, schedule roadwork and maintenance going on there. Kyogle Summerland Way at Kyogle Showground. The Kyogle Show is on Friday the 25th of September to Sunday the 27th, so all the action starting in Kyogle today. And also we've got North Maxville, Ginnegay Way at Ferry Street, scheduled roadwork and bridge work ongoing there. West of Bellingen Waterfall Way between Horseshoe Road and Boggy Creek Road, scheduled roadwork, slope stabilisation going on. And finally, Ocean Shores and Banana Road, scheduled roadwork going on there. Let's throw in one more. Thora Waterfall Way near Myers Bluff, scheduled roadwork. Work began back at the end of August and continuing until Christmas Eve. So there you go. Lots of work going on to keep our roads a little bit safer for you. We'll have a look at the weather for you in just a moment here on Tank FM.
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0: Well, across Kempsey and the Mid-North Coast, sunny conditions throughout today. Currently 25.2, looking for a max of 26, humidity 57%. The wind's coming in from the east, 20 kilometres per hour. Wind gusts have freshened a little bit more, 32 kilometres per hour. So batten down the outside furniture and those umbrellas. Pressure, air pressure 1,028.6 hectopascals and a strong wind warning for the Hunter Coast. Looking at our forecast for the next couple of days and heading into the holidays. Tomorrow, Saturday, sunny, a max of 28, showers for Sunday up to 6 millimetres and a max of 24. Bit cooler on Monday, showers easing with a max of 19 and Tuesday, possible morning shower 21. But Wednesday and Thursday, mostly sunny with maxes 23 and 26. Minimums through the week, 6 to 12. So a bit of variation there. That's our latest weather for you at the moment. Coming up for you right now in our music mix here on Light on Legends, Phil Collins.

Tank FM and Light on Legends, playing the famous and the fabulous, the soundtrack of our lives. And Light on Legends celebrating its 29th birthday today. I'm not old enough, I know, to have been doing it that long. But coming up later this half hour, I'll play you a song from a very famous Australian band. And we'll have a song from them that I know I have never, ever played. What could that be? We'll find out, won't we? We've got our Think Tank questions also coming up in just over half an hour. And they are back on Fridays and Sundays. But let's hear from Mighty Joe Cocker.

the mighty Joe Cocker. And he knew all about taking a chance, recorded 30 years after he made such a splash at Woodstock back there in 1969. Talking of years, let's slip back 23 years before that song from Joe for ELO from their Discovery album. That's up next.

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0: And that special Australian track coming up in a couple of minutes' time, the Australian famous band and their song, their very famous song that I have never, ever played in 29 years. What is it? That's coming up after this one from Cat Stevens.

Cat Stevens, Short and Sweet, and Ruby Love. Well, what is the group? What is the song? It is Ice House and Great Southern Land. And I was in a pub the other day tapping away to the song, and I thought, well, I think the time has come. And to tell you a little bit about the song, Ice House's 1982 classic Great Southern Land was written by frontman Ivor Davis out of deep homesickness during a grueling international tour, and regards homesickness while touring the UK and North America with his band, originally named Flowers. Ivor Davies experienced brutal weather, tough press reviews and tour bus accidents, sparking a strong longing for Australia. The Red Centre, Davies was heavily inspired by the vastness of the Australian interior and Uluru, which he described as an anchor pinning the continent to the earth. Hope you enjoy Ice House and Great Southern Land.

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1: And there you have it. After 29 years, we finally heard it on Light on Legends. Coming up for you right now before the news, Three Dog Night. Really?

0: Kank FM. Fabulous rock music taking us back to the 1970s. It is Friday coming into the school holidays.
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4: Hello, I'm Lewis Donaldson. A 20-year-old female constable has been killed following a crash in Sydney early this morning. A fully marked police vehicle was travelling under lights and sirens when it crashed into a tree in Redfern. The passenger, Mia Lay, has been named as the constable who died, while the driver, a male constable, was taken to hospital in a stable condition. Police Commissioner Mal Lanyon extended his condolences to Mia's family.
5: To Mia's parents, to me, as family, friends and loved ones, our deepest thoughts, sympathies and condolences are with you. There is nothing I can say easily that takes the pain away, but please know that Mia was a loved police officer.
4: An investigation is underway into a support at home provider after possible breaches of pricing and consumer protection requirements were identified. A review in the first half of this year assessed 25 providers as higher risk based on their compliance history. The Aged Care Quality and Safety Commission says one is under formal investigation. Commissioner Liz Heffron-Webb says providers must be transparent and accountable in their dealings with older people. Israeli Prime Minister Benjamin Netanyahu has defended his country's actions in the Middle East in an address to the United Nations. He also condemned global media for their coverage of Israel's conflicts, his address delayed by a mass walkout. Mr. Netanyahu says the US and Israel have been working together to save civilization.
6: In this battle against the barbarians, we've had no greater partner than President Trump. He understood that if left unchallenged, the fanatic Ayatollahs who chant death to America, death to Israel, would eventually carry out their mad fantasies.
4: Meantime, reopening the Strait of Hormuz in exchange for the US lifting its economic blockade. Reuters is reporting it's part of a phased agreement between US and Iranian negotiators to end the nearly seven-month conflict. Diplomatic discussions are continuing. US President Donald Trump has warned Iran's economy will rot unless a deal is reached. Water safety advocates are reminding homeowners to make sure pool gates close properly, with backyard pools identified as the leading location of child drownings. The 2026 National Drowning Report reveals one-year-olds accounted for 64% of drowning deaths in children under five last year. National Operations Manager at Kids Alive, Emma Lawrence, told National Radio News, despite falls in drowning rates among children, it's crucial to exercise caution.
7: Backyard swimming pools, the leading location where children under the age of five drown. So it's really important to take action now. Make sure your swimming pool is fully fenced, got a gate that's working and in good order. And of course, our favourite one, which is teaching children to swim. So learning those vital water safety skills.
4: Turning to sport, there are four AFLW matches on today, including a blockbuster top three clash. The first match of the day between Essendon and West Coast is already underway. Next up, the Western Bulldogs and Adelaide. Later, Carlton will face Richmond. And tonight, ladder leaders Melbourne will take on the third place North Melbourne. And Dockers captain Alex Pearce and his Lions counterpart Josh Dunkley have held up the AFL Premiership Cup in front of thousands of fans during the traditional grand final parade in Melbourne today. The sides will be in action in the season decider at the MCG tomorrow.
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0: And a very good afternoon again, Lynn, with you right through until 3. Currently 24.3 in Kempsey, feels like 21, looking for a max of 26 and getting down to 12 overnight. Sunny conditions throughout our region today, absolutely gorgeous out there. Humidity on 54%. The winds from the east-northeast, rather fresh, 24 kilometres per hour, and wind gusts strong at 36 kilometres per hour. Air pressure 1,028.3 hectopascals. Strong wind warning current for the Hunter Coast. Taking a look at the Macquarie Coastal waters for today, Friday until midnight. The winds from the north 15 to 25 knots, seas 1 to 2 metres. The swell from the south around 1 metre today, and on the waters partly cloudy. There is a strong wind warning for our region for tomorrow, Saturday. Looking at our forecast for the weekend, tomorrow should be sunny, a max of 28. Showers developing on Sunday, up to 6 millimetres for Kempsey, a max of 24. And temperature-wise for Monday and Tuesday, a little bit cooler. Monday expecting 19, Tuesday 21, and light showers. And for Wednesday and Thursday, mostly sunny, maximums 23 and 26. And across the week, minimums around 8 to 12 degrees. That's our weather wrap for you at the moment. We've got our think tank questions coming up. They are back this afternoon. That's coming up in about 10 minutes' time. Let's have more Australian music for you right now. Up next, Men at Work.

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1: Oh, no mistake about it. I have come back. It's great to be here with you and playing some great Legends music for you this afternoon. We're not too far away from our Think Tank questions. And, of course, I'll be with you on Sunday for Radio Waves. And Sunday afternoon we throw in a lifestyle segment. And on Sunday afternoon we're going to talk about has holiday timing changed in Australia? Are we taking holidays at different times? We'll check out all the facts about that for you. For you right now, Jojo Zepp and the Falcons on their way.

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1: And before we have Aretha, let's have one of those super ballads taking us back to the 1970s. Here is Chicago.

Oh, time to think about it, and we'll go gently. Four questions for you. Question number one, what planet has the largest orbit? Some are measured in days, others are measured in years when it comes to their orbit. So we are definitely talking years. Which planet is it and how many years? How high dare you go? Question number two, what was Dustin Hoffman's well-known movie from 1982? And in music, what was Elton John's up-tempo song from 1983 about surviving difficult relationships? And question number four, our last one today, what nationality is Bob Geldof and what band is he famous for? So let's go back to number one, what planet has the largest orbit? Some measured in days, others in years. We are talking years, which planet and how high dare you go for the number of years for the orbit? Question number two, what was Dustin Hoffman's big movie from 1982? And then we move on to 1983, music from Elton John, an up-tempo song about surviving relationships. Which one is that? And number four, what nationality is Bob Geldof and what band is he famous for? We'll round up those answers coming up in the next half hour. Let's go back in time with this one from Steely Dan.

0: Oh, the way it was back there in the 1980s. Billy Ocean and those songs, they just kept coming and counting down to the weekend and the school holidays. Good one there. Get out of my dreams and into my car.
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3: Coming up to 25 away from 2 o'clock, and how are we going with our think tank questions? We'll have the answers coming up in a few minutes' time. Question number one, what planet has the largest orbit? And we're talking years, not days. What planet is it, and how high dare you go with the number of years it takes for that planet to get round our beautiful sun? Question number two, what was Dustin Hoffman's big movie from 1982? And in music the following year, Elton John released an up-tempo song about surviving difficult relationships. What song is that? And a last one, what nationality is Bob Geldof and what band is he famous for? Do you think you've got the answers? You may be right. Here's another Billy.

Oh, the great Billy Joel. You may be wrong, but you may be right. And you're with Lynn, celebrating 29 years of legends today. And, oh, my golly gosh, haven't we covered a lot of music in 29 years? I must have been extremely young when I started back there in 1997. Let's have a look at question number one. What planet has the largest orbit? And we're talking years, not days, and how high dare you go? Well, let's start with some of the lesser orbits. We've got Venus on 225 days, Earth 365 days, and for most of them we are in fact talking years, but Mercury is 88 days, Saturn 29 years, Mars is days, 687, Uranus 84 years, but what is the big one? It is Neptune, 165 years. Isn't that incredible? Longer than a human life is possible. So we're born, we might live a really long life if we're very, very lucky, and die. And Neptune's still making its way very, very slowly around the sun. So the answer, Neptune, 165 years. Let's have a song about our beautiful solar system of sorts. It is Tina Arena up next with the beautiful song she recorded, Sorrento Moon.

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1: G'day, it's Michael Kemp, your local member for Oxley. 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Every child deserves the best start in life, and I'll keep fighting in Parliament for greater investment to expand childcare facilities and make sure that families can place their kids.
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6: You're with Lynn. This is Light on Legends. And rounding up those think tank questions, question number one, of course, the planet with the largest orbit is Neptune, 165 years. And question number two, what was Dustin Hoffman's big movie from 1982? It was a comedy and it was Tootsie. Absolutely huge movie, very, very funny. And in music, what was Elton John's up-tempo song about surviving difficult relationships from 1983? I'm Still Standing, and written by his mate there, Benny Corbin. And question number four, what nationality is Bob Geldof? And what band is he famous for? Bob Geldof is Irish and famous for the Boomtown Rats, and they had their big song in 1979. That's coming up next. I Don't Like Mondays.

This is Slide on Legends with Lynn celebrating its 29th birthday today. And how many think tank questions have I asked over three decades? We didn't start in the first year, but we started a couple of years later. And our questions and answers today, well, the answers, Neptune, 165 years, Dustin Hoffman's Tootsie, 1982, Elton John's 1983 up-tempo song, I'm Still Standing, and Bob Geldof, born in Ireland, and his big band, the Boomtown Rats, and the big hit there from 1979 with Bob on lead vocals, I Don't Like Mondays. Coming up for you right now, a man on tour and very excited about it, Ronan Keating.

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4: Hello, I'm Lewis Donaldson. A 20-year-old female constable has been killed following a crash in Sydney early this morning. A fully marked police vehicle was travelling under lights and sirens when it crashed into a tree in Redfern. The passenger, Mia Lay, has been named as the constable who died, while the driver, a male constable, was taken to hospital in a stable condition. Police Minister Yasmin Catley extended her condolences to Mia's family.
5: We've lost a beautiful, young, enthusiastic and what I've been told, wonderful police officer in New South Wales. To Mia's family, on behalf of the government, we are so sorry for the loss of your gorgeous daughter.
4: Foreign Minister Penny Wong has spoken at the UN addressing an Australian-led declaration for the protection of humanitarian personnel. Minister Wong spoke of the declaration 1 year on since it was announced. Penny Wong says it calls for safer access and better protection for humanitarian workers, 1,000 of whom have been killed in the last 3 years.
6: Targeted whilst delivering life-saving assistance amid conflict and amid instability. Dependent on rules of war to ensure their safety. Rules that we built, that all our countries built to protect our shared humanity. Rules that apply to all, but rules that continue to be broken.
4: It comes as the minister yesterday honoured Australian aid worker Zomi Frankum, who was killed in Gaza in 2024. Iranian airlines have been barred from neighbouring countries, including the United Arab Emirates and Oman, in response to new US sanctions. It's the first noticeable effect of a shift in US policy to target companies in third countries that do business with Iran. The General Civil Aviation Authority of the UAE says that as a result of the new US policy, it was suspending all flights by Iranian airlines until further notice. Iran's Tasnim news agency reported flights had also been shut down to Oman, Georgia and Azerbaijan and to the Iraqi capital Baghdad. Official data confirms motorists are paying sustained high fuel prices. With the detail, Shannon Kirkwood.
7: The Australian Competition and Consumer Commission's latest weekly fuel monitoring report found across the nation's five largest cities, daily average petrol prices rose by close to 13 cents per litre from the previous week to 237.1 cents per litre. It was 5 cents higher in the regional monitored locations. Daily average retail diesel prices rose by 18.9 cents per litre to 286.8 cents in the five largest cities. It was 2 cents higher in the regions. There are concerns diesel prices may exceed $4 a litre if the Trump administration implements its planned 90-day export ban on diesel.
4: First Nations storytellers and amateur astronomers are coming together to guide stargazers this evening in regional New South Wales. Sky Stories is being held at the Charles Sturt University Orange campus, the event featuring Wiradjuri stories of the night sky and guided telescope viewing. CSU's Julia Andrews spoke to National Radio News. Attendees are hoping for clear skies.
8: There's a lot of local amateur astronomers there who can show people the night sky, but also combining that with a Wiradjuri point of view and learning about Wiradjuri knowledge and sky stories from the Wiradjuri culture, which is just beautiful.
4: Turning to sport, in cricket, Victoria will take on New South Wales in the One Day Cup this afternoon. Scott Boland will line up for Victoria before heading off to South Africa for a test series. Glenn Maxwell is also set to play for the state for the first time in over a year. Both teams won their first matches of the season earlier this week.
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12: And a very good afternoon to you. 23.9 in Kempsey, looking for a max of 26, getting down to 12 overnight, and sunny conditions prevail throughout today. Humidity on 56%, the winds from the east-northeast, 24 kilometres per hour, and wind gusts have continued to freshen, 40 kilometres per hour at the moment, air pressure 1,027.6 hectopascals. And when it comes to the wind, there is a strong wind warning for the Hunter today and for our region, the Macquarie coastal waters, tomorrow. So don't expect that wind to die away anytime soon. Taking a look at the Macquarie coastal waters for today, Friday until midnight, and the winds from the north, 15 to 25 knots, seas 1 to 2 metres. The swell from the south today, around 1 metre, and on the waters, partly cloudy. Looking at our forecast temperatures for the weekend, tomorrow looking for a max of 28, Sunday a max of 24. Sunny for Saturday, showers for Sunday, and shower activity also for Monday and Tuesday, expecting cooler maximums 19 and 21. Sunny days expected for Wednesday and Thursday at this stage, with a max of 23 for Wednesday, Thursday a warm 26, and across the week minimums 8 to 12 degrees. That's our weather wrap for you at the moment. Lynn with you as we continue Light on Legends, playing The Famous and the Fabulous, better known as the soundtrack of our lives. Opening up this hour of music, we've got the Moody Blues.

Fabulous Moody Blues there, and that comes off their album The Seventh Sojourn, The Land of Make-Believe, and formed back in the early 1960s and certainly had some lineup changes over the years, and fabulous music. Hope you enjoyed that one. And selling over 70 million albums across time, pioneering the fusion of rock with orchestral and psychedelic elements. Great innovative music for you right now. An artist who immigrated from Canada to the United States and achieved great success. We've got Gordon Lightfoot on the way.

0: Tank FM, Light on Legends, another 70s success, Gordon Lightfoot there, one of his biggies, Sundown, another one, of course, If You Could Read My Mind. Susie Quattro up next here on Tank FM.
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Tank FM coming up to 24 after 2. You're with Lynn, celebrating 29 years of Legends today. And we're certainly counting down to the weekend and the school holidays. A couple of back-to-back tracks there. Susie Quattro, If You Can't Give Me Love, and also a great track there from The Police, taking us back to the early 1980s. A bit of doo-doo-doo and da-da-da. We'll take a look at the highways very, very shortly. Drive carefully over the school holidays, won't you, and pay very good attention. The

0: of September and going through to Sunday, West Ballina Pacific Motorway slip lane entry to service centre, scheduled roadwork resurfacing going on there, and holiday traffic expected through Coffs Harbour from yesterday right through until Monday the 12th of October. We've got Kyogle Summerland Way at Kyogle Showgrounds. The Kyogle Show is on starting today and continuing until Sunday the 27th of September, and also North Maxville Ginnegay Way at Ferry Street. Scheduled roadwork and bridge work going on there. Started back in November and continuing right through until the mid of October on the 15th. West of Bellingen, Waterfall Way between Horseshoe Road and Boggy Creek Road. Scheduled roadwork and slope stabilisation, ongoing work going on there. And lastly, we've got Thora Waterfall Way near Meyer Bluff. Scheduled roadwork until the 24th of December.
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0: Well, let's see what's happening this afternoon and into your weekend. Currently 23.6, feels like 20.0, looking for a max of 26 today, getting down to 12 overnight. And it's been rather windy. The wind's currently from the east-northeast, 26 kilometres per hour, and winds gusting at 36 kilometres per hour at the moment. Air pressure sitting on 1,027.4 hectopascals. Strong wind warning current for the Hunter today. Strong wind warning current for our region tomorrow. So expect that windy conditions to continue into the weekend. The Macquarie coastal waters for today, Friday until midnight. The winds from the north 15 to 25 knots, seas 1 to 2 metres. The swell from the south around 1 metre, and the weather partly cloudy. Looking at the weekend temperatures, tomorrow Saturday expecting a max of 28, Sunday a max of 24. Sunny for Saturday, showers for Sunday, and also shower activity for Monday and Tuesday. Expecting lower minimums, Monday a max of 19, and Tuesday a max of 21. Sunny conditions expected for Wednesday and Thursday, max of 23 for Wednesday and 26 for Thursday. And across the week, minimums 8 to 12 degrees. That's a weather wrap for you. Counting down to the school holidays, counting down to the weekend. Up next, Richard Clapton taking us to 1975.

Coming up to 21 away from 3, you're with Lynn, Tank FM. And picking up the pace, Richard Clapton, Girls on the Avenue, great track there from 1975. And we love In Excess, Never Tear Us Apart. I love playing this one for you on a Friday afternoon. R.E.M. up next, Losing My Religion.

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Stay on the crest of your wave with Radio Waves. Oh, I haven't heard that for a month or so. Yes, it'll be great to be back with you on Sunday for Radio Waves from 10 to 2 for our four-hour contemporary music journey and our usual special segments. And Sunday afternoon's lifestyle segment takes a look at the question, are we changing the timing of our holidays in Australia because of climate change? We'll take a look at the trends. Let's go back to the music as we round up the Legend Show for you right now. Neil Finn.

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3: You're with Lynn, counting down Light on Legends, and nice one from Neil Finn, rest of the day. Up next, the Whitlams, they've gone surfing.

Oh, a little bit of beautiful strange magic there for us this afternoon from ELO. Well, that rounds up Light on Legends this afternoon, celebrating 29 years today. And more Legends for you next Friday from 12. Hope you can join me then. And Radio Waves returns on Sunday from 10. Have a great weekend. For those travelling, do stay safe. Bye for now.

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3: Hello, I'm Lewis Donaldson. A Sydney-based police officer is being remembered as an angel by fellow officers after she was killed in an accident while on duty. A fully marked police vehicle was travelling under lights and sirens when it crashed into a tree in Redfern. 20-year-old Constable Mia Lay died, while the driver, a male constable, was taken to hospital in a stable condition. New South Wales Premier Chris Minns extended his condolences to Mia's family.
4: A young officer who graduated not long ago, in fact, graduated school not long ago, started her shift not knowing that she wasn't going to return to her family. I am devastated for her mother and father. I'm devastated for her partner. I'm devastated for the policing community in New South Wales that will be hurting.
3: A senior police officer has apologised on behalf of Tasmania Police to a grieving mother who was unable to see her son's body until 3 days after the Hillcrest Jumping Castle tragedy. Tasmania Police Assistant Commissioner Adrian Bodnar also apologised to the rest of the families that police officers were not able to do more. The tragedy occurred in 2021 when a jumping castle was taken into the air by the weather phenomenon known as a dust devil, killing 6 children. In Queensland, child safety and youth justice workers are walking off the job today. The 2.5-hour stop work is taking place at more than 20 locations around the state. The workers are visiting local MPs to demand urgent action on the workforce pressures which they say is leaving vulnerable children without the support they need. They say excessive caseloads, vacancies, unpaid additional hours and a lack of appropriate placements have become too much. Some workers will be taking air mattresses to the MPs to symbolise how children are accommodated in child safety service centres where no safe placement can be found. A commemoration has been held in Hobart this week to remember two Aboriginal men hanged 200 years ago. Karen Durante reports for NIRS News.
5: It was a ceremony described as a tribute to the thousands who lost their lives during colonisation. The men, nicknamed Dick and Jack by colonists, were hanged after being convicted over the death of a stockkeeper on Tasmania's east coast in the 1820s. Tasmanian Aboriginal Centre's Nyla Mansell says the commemoration honours the memory of countless Aboriginal people killed during the British invasion. Dozens attended the ceremony outside Hobart's Treasury Building, laying flowers beside a coffin draped in the Aboriginal flag.
3: Rain is likely on the way for AFL fans in Melbourne for tomorrow's grand final. It's forecast to reach a top of 16 degrees, with rain expected during the game and in the lead-up. With tomorrow's national forecast, the Bureau of Meteorology's Angus Hines.
6: There's a ribbon of rain develop from Victoria through South Australia and across to the south of Western Australia. So we certainly see some wet conditions, some cool, cloudy, grey conditions in those areas. Most of the rest of the country relatively clear, really warm through New South Wales and southern Queensland, a few showers about the Queensland coast, and southerly winds really knock the temperatures down in Tasmania.
3: To sport, Brisbane Lions head coach says he didn't expect Lachie Neale to be cleared to play in tomorrow's AFL Grand Final. Neale was successful in his bid to overturn a one-match ban at yesterday's appeal board. Lions coach Chris Fagan says the team had prepared for Neale not to be available.
7: It was good news. I mean, I didn't think he would. It was a bit like last year, you know, we didn't know he was going to play last year until the day before the game when he got through a fitness test, so sort of history repeating itself just in a different way. But, it was a good thing. Good for Lockie, good for footy, I reckon.
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4: Yes, good afternoon. Karen here with a weather update for you this afternoon. And we're looking at 5% chance of rain. 26 degrees is the maximum expected for today, 12 degrees overnight, and 1 mil of rain could be possible in the late evening. It's a high UV rating and a moderate fire danger. So we're getting up there. It's time for slip, slopping and slapping and staying dry. And keep hydrated as well. And more on that on the next weather update. I'll be back in a moment.
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4: And welcome to this week's edition of The Wishing Well. And to start off the show is Terence Trent D'Arby's Wishing Well. And here we go.

Yes, and how are we? I hope you're all doing well. And I haven't been here the last couple of weeks, recovering from a chest infection. So that's what we've all got to be careful of this time of year, isn't it, with this pollen around. And to start off the show today, I've been doing a bit of digging and I found this one from the Beach Boys, Good Vibrations.

a reminder that school speed zones are now in operation. Speed limits of 40 kilometres per hour and below should now be observed. New South Wales school zones generally operate between 8 to 9:30 a.m. and 2:30 to 4 p.m. on school days.

0: School zone speed limits are now in force until 4 p.m. school days.
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7: And welcome back. And it's 16 minutes past 3 o'clock. And coming up next on my list of songs that I've been digging up, this one is from Billy Joel, and it's called She's Always a Woman.

And that was Electric Blue from Ice House there. Now, this one, I've got a couple of songs coming up in honour of our friend Angry Anderson, who we lost this week. And I just want to honour him with a couple of his songs. This one here is one of my favourites from him, and it'll be followed by another favourite. This one is Bound for Glory, and this one, the next one is Suddenly. I'm sure you remember these, and they are just beautiful songs. Hope you enjoy it.

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1: Slow down, you crazy child. You're so ambitious for a juvenile, but then if you're...
2: Yeah, sorry about that. Bit of a glitch in the system, but back on track again. And the next song that I have on our list is from Jack Johnson, and it's called Good People.

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2: And welcome back. This is The Wishing Well, and it's 4:15. And the next on my list for The Wishing Well is from Cliff Richards, and it's called Some People.

And that was Some People from Cliff Richards. And as I said before, before we had the glitch, there's a song from Angry Anderson, and this one is Suddenly.

And that was a tribute to Angry Anderson. Bless his soul. We lost him this week. May he rest in peace. And coming up next is an old song from Madonna and Lucky Star.

0: And that was Madonna and Lucky Star. Coming up, we've just got a news break, and I'll be back in a moment.
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4: Hello, I'm Lewis Donaldson. A female constable is being remembered today after she was killed following a crash in Sydney early this morning. A fully marked police vehicle was travelling under lights and sirens when it crashed into a tree in Redfern. The passenger, 20-year-old Mia Lay, died, while the driver, a male constable, was taken to hospital in a stable condition. Police Commissioner Mal Lennon thanked Mia for her service.
5: As police officers, we understand the risk of what we do. We put our lives in the way for the safety of the community, to prevent crime and to make sure the community is safe. Terribly, on some of those days, some police officers pay the ultimate sacrifice.
4: The Prime Minister has rejected ideas that the timing of the AI breach reveal was intentional, while at the UN this week calling for stronger AI safeguards. The government announced yesterday that an AI agent developed by OpenAI breached four websites, including the Medicare statistics reporting portal, in June. Speaking to News 24, the Prime Minister dismissed concerns the reveal of the breach was convenient timing.
6: I can't comment on things that haven't been made public. What I can say, though, is that my government was determined to act as soon as possible, to ascertain the facts were important, rather than go off half-cocked, to ascertain the facts and then to be transparent.
4: Nepal's Prime Minister says his nation is paying for a climate crisis it didn't create. Bilendra Shah has spoken at the UN General Assembly overnight. He says his nation's recent deadly floods is a reminder climate change keeps hurting people who didn't cause the crisis but who now need help.
7: Nepal contributes less than 0.1% of global greenhouse gas emission. We did not create this crisis, yet we are paying a colossal price for it.
4: Last month's floods killed more than 1,400 people, while 6,000 remain unaccounted for, including Australians. A temporary vaccination service has been set up for a school community in Adelaide after four students tested positive for measles. South Australia Health issued a measles outbreak alert yesterday after three teenagers contracted the infectious disease. Water safety advocates are urging parents to enrol their children in swimming lessons. The call comes as new data reveals one-year-olds remain most at risk of drowning, while socioeconomic factors influence water safety outcomes. Kids Alive annual National Swim Into Summer campaign begins next week. National Operations Manager Emma Lawrence told National Radio News swimming lessons can have many benefits.
8: We know that children that learn to swim from an early age actually gain so many benefits. Of course, we love it for safety, but there's the social, emotional and physical benefits that also come from learning to swim.
4: Meantime, reopening the Strait of Hormuz in exchange for the US lifting its economic blockade. Reuters is reporting it's part of a phased agreement between US and Iranian negotiators to end the nearly seven-month conflict. Diplomatic discussions are continuing. US President Donald Trump has warned Iran's economy will rot unless a deal is reached. Turning to sport, there are four AFLW matches on today, including a blockbuster top three clash. The first match of the day has concluded with West Coast beating Essendon. The Western Bulldogs are currently taking on Adelaide. Carlton will face Richmond shortly. And tonight, ladder leaders Melbourne will take on the third place North Melbourne.
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0: The Southwest Rocks Surf Club is hosting the beachside markets at the picturesque Horseshoe Bay Reserve. The markets will be operating from 8 a.m. to 1 p.m. with the next one on Saturday, 26th of September. 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
3: And welcome back again. My name is Karen and I'm here to give you another weather update. And just as I said before, 26 degrees is the maximum expected for today. 5% chance of rain with 1 mm possibly expected. There's a high UV rating and moderate fire danger. 20 kilometre hour winds are expected, lightening up in the evening. And looking forward into tomorrow, as a higher UV rating, this should be a chance of fog in the morning and a thunderstorm in the afternoon, so possibly rain in the afternoon. There's a very high UV rating and moderate fire danger, so slip, slop and slap and keep hydrated. And looking over to Sunday is when the rain is expected. 90% chance of rain, 5 to 10 mils expected, with 24 degrees is the maximum expected, with again a high UV rating and a moderate fire danger. So it looks like we've got rain coming in on Sunday, so enjoy the sun while we have it. And that's what we have for you at the moment with the weather update. More in the next break. Won't be long. Tank FM. And welcome back. This is The Wishing Well. My name is Karen. If you have a song you'd like to hear on air and or would like to celebrate with us, the phone number here is 1300 826 536 or 65623009. Give us a call and we'll see what we can do for you. Find a song that you'd like to hear. And coming up next on the show is a song that I found from Kenny Rogers, and it's one of I've been enjoying lately, and it's called The Gambler.
4: On a warm summer's evening, on a train bound for nowhere, I met up with a gambler. We were both too tired to sleep, so we took turns asleep.

0: What's on at Kempsey Shire Libraries? 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The van will also be cruising into Crescent Head every second Wednesday from 9:30 till 11:30 a.m. setting up in the car park of the Crescent Head Country Club. 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
5: And welcome back, Karen here again. And almost 20 past four on the clock. And coming up next, I have Johnny O'Keefe and the DJs. It's called My Wish Came True.

And that was Johnny O'Keefe. And coming up next is another classic, and it's from the Beatles. It's Come Together. Hope you can enjoy this one.

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3: And welcome back. Another weather update for this afternoon. There's a possible chance of a thunderstorm this afternoon in the higher ground. 5% chance of rain. 26 degrees is the maximum expected today. And the high UV rating and moderate fire danger. The winds are 20 to 30 kilometres an hour, possibly expected simming down to 20 kilometres an hour. And for tomorrow, 26th of December, there's 10% chance of rain, so it's the increase of rain, and fog in the morning. That should clear by the afternoon, and possible thunderstorms again tomorrow afternoon. And Sunday is another day, possibly rain is possibly coming. 5 to 10 mils is expected with 24 degrees the maximum. 11 degrees the minimum overnight, and the high UV rating and moderate fire danger. And that's what we have for you at this stage with the weather updates, and I'll be back with you after the next lot of music. And hope you enjoy the show. I won't be a moment.
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3: And coming up next on The Wishing Well, I have a song from Eric Clapton, and it's called My Father's Eyes.

That was My Father's Eyes. And coming up next, I have a song from James Taylor. And it goes, How Sweet It Is to Be Loved by You.

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2: And welcome back to The Wishing Well. Coming up next is a song from Bon Jovi, my favourite, and it's one of my favourites of theirs. It's called Always.

And that was Bon Jovian, Always. And Elvis Presley is next, can I get it right, with Don't Cry Daddy's beautiful old song. One of my mum's favourites.

And that was Elvis Presley's with Daddy, Please Don't Cry. Daddy, Don't Cry. And coming up next, Two Unlimited and There's No Limit.

0: And that was No Limit from Too Unlimited. And we're just about to go off to our 5 o'clock news bulletin, and I'll be back after that.
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4: Hello, I'm Lewis Donaldson. There are concerns diesel prices across Australia could move beyond $3 a litre as Donald Trump considers a cut to fuel exports. It's part of Mr. Trump's efforts to increase domestic fuel supply as high prices drag down his popular support ahead of US midterm elections. Speaking to News 24, Anthony Albanese says there has been efforts to diversify fuel supply.
5: We accept that there are pressures on fuel across the board, but what we have done is diversify the arrangements that we've been able to put in place. Argentina's another place, so we're getting fuel from Asia, Africa, South America, North America and Europe. That is what we have put together, as well as from our traditional suppliers.
4: Between January and July, Australia imported about 500 million litres of diesel from the US. That's of Australia's total 18.4 billion litre import. A female constable is being remembered today after she was killed following a crash in Sydney early this morning. A fully marked police car was travelling under lights and sirens when it crashed into a tree in Redfern. The passenger, 20-year-old Mia Lay, died, while the driver, a male constable, was taken to hospital in a stable condition. Police Minister Yasmin Catley extended her condolences to Mia's family.
6: We've lost a beautiful, young, enthusiastic and, what I've been told, wonderful police officer in New South Wales. To Mia's family, on behalf of the government, we are so sorry for the loss of your gorgeous daughter.
4: Men are being called on to step up for tomorrow's AFL Grand Final and to call out bad behaviour to prevent domestic violence. The introduction of alcohol and high emotions sees an increased risk of violence against women around sports games and spikes in call-outs for family and domestic violence. Speaking to the ABC, Independent Senator David Pocock says men need to do more to hold their mates accountable.
7: We do see family domestic violence spike around sporting events and particularly around grand finals, and this is a time for men to be stepping up and saying, well, one, that's not okay, but then actually calling out the behaviour we see around us, whether that's in our family, with our mates. We all have a role to play in that.
4: First Nations traditions and Western science will intersect tonight. Charles Sturt University's Orange Campus is hosting Sky Stories. The event will feature Wiradjuri stories of the night sky, while experienced local amateur astronomers will provide guided telescope viewing sessions. Speaking to National Radio News, CSU's Julia Andrews says there will be plenty of help on hand for attendees to better understand the night sky.
8: It's just fascinating what you can learn. The night sky is huge, and there is so much to see.
4: Rain is likely on the way for AFL fans in Melbourne for tomorrow's grand final. It's forecast to reach a top of 16 degrees with rain expected during the game and in the lead-up. With tomorrow's national forecast, the Bureau of Meteorology's Angus Hines.
9: A ribbon of rain developed from Victoria through South Australia and across to the south of Western Australia. So we certainly see some wet conditions, some cool, cloudy, grey conditions in those areas. Most of the rest of the country relatively clear, really warm through New South Wales and southern Queensland. A few showers about the Queensland coast and southerly winds really knock the temperatures down in Tasmania.
4: Turning to sport, the Dolphins will take on the Sydney Roosters in Brisbane tonight in the first of the NRL's preliminary finals. The Dolphins welcome back Felice Kaufusi, while the Roosters will be boosted by the return of Sam Walker. The Penrith Panthers and Newcastle Knights will contest the second prelim on Sunday.
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3: Yeah, good afternoon. Karen here again with another weather update. It's a sunny morning for tomorrow, the chance of fog inland in the early morning, and then the chance of a thunderstorm in the afternoon and the evenings. The winds are northwesterly, northeasterly, 15 to 20 kilometres an hour, tending to northeast, southeast to 25 kilometres an hour in the middle of the day. There's a very high UV rating and a fire danger is moderate at this stage. And looking ahead onto Sunday, the 27th of September, it's a 90% chance of rain. 24 degrees is the maximum for that day, and it should be a cloudy day with high chance of showers. The chance of a thunderstorm in the afternoon and the evening with winds 15 to 20 kilometres an hour, possibly building up to 20 to 30 kilometres an hour in the morning. It's a high UV rating with a moderate fire danger. And that's what we have for you for this weekend's weather forecast. And I'll be back in a moment.
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3: And if you've just joined the show, this is The Wishing Well. My name is Karen, and I'm hoping to bring some songs that you haven't heard for a long time. And this one here is one that I hear quite often, but not often enough. It's called From Boney M, and it's The Rivers of Babylon.

And that was The Rivers of Babylon from Boney M. And here's another classic coming up. It's from Johnny Horton. It's one of my favourites lately, and it's called North to Alaska.

And that was North to Alaska. And coming up next is another good old classic, and it's from BAD, or Bad, and it's called Working for the Man.

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2: And welcome back. And coming up next is a song from Cat Stevens. It's an old favourite of mine too. And it's Father and Son.

And welcome back. We've just fixed that one up. And coming up next on my list from Bonnie Tyler, Total Eclipse of the Heart.

That was Bonnie Tyler and Total Eclipse of the Heart. Jimmy Barnes is next with Working Class Man. Can't have an Aussie show without that one. Here we go.

0: This is Kirk Pengilly of NXS for RAD, recording artists, actors and athletes against drink driving. Music's one of the most important things in my life, but nothing's more important than life itself. When you drink and drive, you're not only risking your life, but the lives of everybody on the road. So when you're having a few drinks, make sure you plan ahead. Arrange for someone who won't drink to be your designated driver, or keep enough change for a taxi. Remember, music lives, you should too.
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4: And welcome to the last weather update I'll have for you today. This is it's 5:33, and the 26th of September is tomorrow. It's a 10% chance of rain, sunny morning with a chance of fog on the inland for the early morning. There's a chance of a thunderstorm in the afternoon and the evening. 15 to 20 kilometre hour winds, possibly building up to 25 kilometres an hour. And the UV rating will be very high and a moderate fire danger. But looking ahead onto Sunday, more chance of rain on Sunday with... look, in the evenings and or in the afternoon and in the evening, and also more chance of a thunderstorm. 15 to 20 kilometre hour winds, possibly up to 30 kilometres, and a high UV rating and a moderate fire danger. And that's what we have for you at this stage on for the weather for this weekend. Hope you enjoy. I'll be back in a moment.
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4: And this is the last half an hour of The Wishing Well. And coming up next on my list of songs that I've dug out, this one is from Hall & Oates, and it is called Private Eyes.

that was Kryptonite from Three Doors Down. And Suzy Quatro is next. Suzy Quatro and Chris Norman in one of the only duets that she actually performed. And this is called Stumbling In.

0: What's on at the Kempsey Golf Club? 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
2: And back again. Now we got 15 minutes to go, or not quite. Anyhow, the next song I have on my list is from John Denver, and I'm sure you'll all appreciate this one. Thank God I'm a country boy.
3: Well, life on the farm is kind.

me a family and working on a farm. My days are all filled with an easy country charm. Thank God I'm a country boy. Well, I got me a fine wife, I got me old fiddle. When the sun's coming up, I got cakes on the griddle. And life ain't nothing but a funny, funny riddle.

Thank God I'm a Country Boy from John Denver. That was a great one. And coming up, it's two cellos featuring Lang Lang with Live and Let Die.

And that was the instrumental of Live and Let Die. And coming up for the last song to close it up and signing off, Four Non Blondes and What's Up. I hope you have enjoyed the show today, and I hope you enjoy your weekend. And until the next time the wishing well is on, I wish you well and enjoy your week. God bless. Bye now.

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3: Hello, I'm Lewis Donaldson. A female constable is being remembered today after she was killed following a crash in Sydney early this morning. A fully marked police vehicle was travelling under lights and sirens when it crashed into a tree in Redfern. The passenger, 20-year-old Mia Lay, died, while the driver, a male constable, was taken to a hospital in a stable condition. Police Commissioner Mal Lenyon thanked Mia for her service.
4: As police officers, we understand the risk of what we do. We put our lives in the way for the safety of the community, to prevent crime and to make sure the community is safe. Terribly, on some of those days, some police officers pay the ultimate sacrifice.
3: Independent Senator David Pocock says the recent AI agent breach raises serious questions about Australia's approach to artificial intelligence regulation. Speaking to the ABC, Senator Pocock says the incident demonstrates the need for the government to introduce an AI Safety Act.
5: This is not a new problem. For many years now, experts have been saying we need action on this. The crossbench has been pushing them. In the last parliament, you know, I got an inquiry up into AI. It was very clear that we needed these sorts of guardrails. The government then said, well, we'll have some guidelines, we'll put them on a website, that's enough for data centres. Clearly it's not.
3: Australia is bidding for a non-permanent seat on the UN Security Council for 2029 and 2030. Two seats are up for grabs and only Finland is in the running. Prime Minister Anthony Albanese says the UN can't be left to the great powers alone and that Australia would use the seat to amplify the powers of smaller states.
6: The world faces tough times and Australia wants to respond, to partner and to make a difference. Should our Security Council bid prove successful, our purpose and approach will be consistent with how we have always conducted ourselves at the UN. We will listen with respect, we will partner as equals, and we will protect what matters most.
3: New South Wales renter rights have been strengthened as part of the latest reforms by the state government. Renters will only need to provide their driver's licence and passports if they are about to sign a lease, instead of including them in every rental application. Agents and landlords will also be required to use one standardised rental application form, which will not request details such as photos, social media accounts, details about children or tattoos. The new rules also require landlords and agents to say if photographs of the property have been digitally altered or AI generated to hide faults. Israeli Prime Minister Benjamin Netanyahu has defended his country's actions in the Middle East in an address to the United Nations. He also condemned global media for their coverage of Israel's conflicts, his address delayed by a mass walkout. Mr. Netanyahu says the US and Israel have been working together to save civilization.
7: In this battle against the barbarians, we've had no greater partner than President Trump. He understood that if left unchallenged, the fanatic Ayatollahs who chant death to America, death to Israel, would eventually carry out their mad fantasies.
3: A temporary vaccination service has been set up for a school community in Adelaide after four students tested positive for measles. South Australia Health issued a measles outbreak alert yesterday after three teenagers contracted the infectious disease. Turning to sport, the Socceroos will face Brazil in the first of two friendlies tonight. Australia has only defeated Brazil once, back in 2001. Tonight will be the first time the two teams have played each other in nearly a decade.
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9: Across the Macleay Valley, here's your Tank FM weather update. Saturday's outlook is for a sunny day. Winds northwest to northeasterly 15 to 20 kilometres per hour, tending northeast to southeasterly 15 to 25 kilometres per hour during the day, then tending northwest to northeasterly 15 to 20 kilometres per hour during the evening. Kempsey 28, Southwest Rocks 25 and Willawarren 29 degrees. Sunday's forecast is partly cloudy. Medium chance of showers, most likely in the afternoon and evening. The chance of a thunderstorm inland in the afternoon and evening. Light winds becoming south to southeasterly 15 to 25 kilometres per hour during the day, then becoming light during the evening. Kempsey 24, Southwest Rocks 23 and Willawarren 25 degrees. Monday's weather information is cloudy. Very high chance of showers, most likely in the morning and afternoon. Winds south to southeasterly 15 to 25 kilometres per hour, becoming light during the evening. Kempsey 18, Southwest Rocks 19 and Willawarren 18 degrees. This concludes your latest summary of local weather conditions on Tank FM. 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
8: And kicking off this month is the grief over the death of John Lennon. The previous December, continued.

John Lennon and Beautiful Boy. The song was for Lennon's son Sean, his only child with Yoko Ono. It begins with John comforting his son from what is presumably a nightmare and develops into John passionately describing the love he has for his son and the joy Sean gave him. Paul McCartney has said this is one of his favourite songs composed by Lennon, and when he appeared on Desert Island Discs in 1982, included it as his favourite in his selection, as did Yoko Ono, as the only John Lennon song in 2007. The song made 13 on the Australian chart, 23 in Canada, and 16 on the American Adult Contemporary chart. Now to another song by John Lennon. It was released 10 years prior, but now, following his death, was re-released. It's one of the most timeless songs ever.

John Lennon and Imagine. The 1981 release jumped back to the top of the British and Irish singles charts. In New Zealand, it reached 23, in Australia, just 43. Since 1986, the song is performed every New Year's Eve in New York City, just before the countdown to midnight begins. Rolling Stone magazine described Imagine as Lennon's greatest musical gift to the world, praising the serene melody, the pillowy chord progression, and that beckoning four-note piano figure. Robert Christgau called it both a hymn for the movement and a love song for his wife, celebrating a Yokoism and Marcuseanism simultaneously. Record World said it was perhaps Lennon's most beautiful composition to that date. And the song has particularly poignancy for my wife and I. We were in New York some years ago and decided to wander into the memorial in Central Park, appropriately called Strawberry Fields. And as we entered, a young man was singing Imagine. Time to move on. Here's a song from American R&B artist Randy Crawford, written by Joe Sample and Will Jennings, and included on our album, Now We May Begin.

Randy Crawford and One Day I'll Fly Away. The song is Crawford's highest charting single and has been covered by many artists, including by Nicole Kidman, portraying the character of Satine in the 2001 motion picture Moulin Rouge. London's Daily Telegraph critic Helen Brown said, in the pouty world of the jazz chanteuse, Randy Crawford's smile is unique. The song achieved widespread radio airplay and did well in the international market. It reached 2 in Britain and 3 in Australia. Okay, time to put on your rock socks. Here's a song written by Malcolm and Angus Young in 15 minutes, they say.

0: AC/DC and rock and roll ain't noise pollution. The song origins, according to Malcolm Young, were that the band were in London at the time and there were all those problems with the old Marquee Club because it was a built-up area and there was this whole thing about noise pollution in the news. The environmental health thing that you couldn't have your stereo up loud after 11 at night. It all came from that. It did okay too, landing at 15 on the Brit and Irish charts and 7 in Australia. Stay with us. A clothing issue coming up from Madness.
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0: And out of the British ska scene comes Madness.

Madness and Baggy Trousers. This song was written by Suggs McPherson and Chris Foreman. Suggs said in an interview that he was very specifically trying to write a song in the style of Ian Dury, especially the songs he was writing then, which were often sort of catalogues of phrases in a constant stream. On the charts, it reached 3 in the UK and New Zealand, 5 in Ireland and 30 on the Kent Music Report in Australia. It went gold in Britain. Now to another Brit band, this is Adam and the Ants. It comes from their album, Kings of the Wild Frontier. This is Ant Music.

0: Song originated back in 1976, written by Ant and Lester Square as Fallout, but was reworked by Ant into Ant Music. It made number one in Australia, six in New Zealand, four in Ireland, two in Britain, and 19 on the US Dance Club Songs Chart. Now to the events of February 1981. This was the month that an Alice Springs coroner initially found that Azaria Chamberlain was killed by a dingo. It was also the month that Townsville finally got its international airport status. The airport was established in the 1920s in what is now the suburb of Murray, but was a failure as the ground was boggy for much of the year, and there was only room for one east-west runway. The airport was relocated to a site that was known as the Town Common and reopened in 1939. February 1981 was the time that Australia officially withdrew its recognition of the murderous Pol Pot regime in Cambodia. In February 1981, Tom Hiddleston, the English actor, was born in Westminster, London. In the same month, we lost Bill Haley at the age of 55. Haley's death certificate gave natural causes, most likely a heart attack, as being the cause of his death. His most famous song was the classic Rock Around the Clock.
1: 1, 2, 3 o'clock, 4 o'clock, rock. 5, 6, 7 o'clock, 8 o'clock, rock. 9, 10, 11 o'clock, 12 o'clock, rock, we're gonna rock.

0: murder purchased the 300-year-old London newspaper, The Times, and its companion publication, The Sunday Times, after 3 weeks of negotiation with union leaders. In sport, this was the month that cricket erupted in controversy. In the third match of the best-of-five final of cricket's World Series Cup between Australia and New Zealand in Melbourne, Australian bowler Trevor Chappell and his brother team captain Greg Chappell became infamous for the way that the match was won.
1: Ian Smith is out, bowled Trevor Chappell for four, 8 down for 229, and New Zealand's only hope now is a six off the last ball for a tie.
2: Well, it looks to me as if they're going to bowl underarm off the last ball. Rod Marsh is saying no, mate, but I'm sure he's going to bowl an underarm delivery on the last ball and bowl it along the ground and be sure that it has not been hit for six. The umpires have been told, the batsmen have been told, and this is possibly a little bit disappointing. Let's make sure it is an underarm, but I've got the feeling it's a big ex-Victorian skipper. They're going to bowl an underarm. Have you ever believed it? And that's a disappointing finish. Disappointed Brian McKechnie, the crowd boom. And it's all over.
0: The crowd at the ground erupted in boos and catcalls as the players left the pitch. The International Cricket Council changed the rules shortly afterward to ban the practice. It's regarded as the most shameful moment in Australian cricket history. Now back to the music and Aussie band The Angels.

The Angels and Into the Heat. The song was written by Don Neeson, John and Richard Brewster. The Brewsters also produced the track. It peaked at 13 on the Kent Music Report. Irish new wave band Boomtown Rats were continuing to make a name for themselves in February 1981, and the following track is ska reggae influenced and said to be a political statement on the band's home of Ireland.

0: Ten Rats and Banana Republic. The Banana Republic, which the song describes, is actually a deliberately scathing portrait of the Republic of Ireland, the band's country of origin, and was written in response to the band being banned from performing there. This, in turn, was reputedly because of Bob Geldof's denunciation of nationalism, many evil-minded clerics, and corrupt politicians. The song reached 3 on both the Irish and British charts, 47 in Canada and 18 in Australia. Stay with us now. We're sending the Animal Ranger around in a moment.
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3: The 80s. We said we were sending the Rangers around because we're looking for Stray Cats.

Stray Cats and Runaway Boys. The band was from Long Island, just out of New York, and featured vocalist Brian Setzer. It was released to the UK first before its release to the States, but only on an album. On the charts, it reached number one in Finland, 9 in the UK, 20 in Ireland, and 15 on the Australian chart. Moving to a song that references a short movie based in Sydney. The movie and story is The Jumping Jeweller of Lavender Bay, directed by Philip Noyce. The band is Little River Band.

Little River Band and the Long Jumping Jeweller. The song is based on the movie about a bored jeweller who lives in the Sydney suburb of Lavender Bay. He's running late for his morning ferry to work. He dashes down the wharf, leaps, and to the great delight of his fellow bored commuters, just makes it. Next morning, he does the same thing, and then the next and the next. The tension and his notoriety builds. The song did fairly well, reaching 2 on the Kent Music Report. Now to a song we actually struggled to research. The Australian band is Good News.

Good News and Australia. We've struggled to get any information about the band, but the song did well, reaching 5 on the Kent Music Report. Now to a song written by Florrie Palmer, and with a title that was initially confused with a Dolly Parton song released around the same time. Both songs called 9 to 5. We'll have the details on Dolly's song next episode, but this song is also known as Morning Train to avoid the confusion. This is Scottish artist Sheena Easton.

0: 5, a.k.a. Morning Train. The song did well across the world with a big number one in Australia, Canada, New Zealand, and the American Billboard Hot 100. It reached 3 in Britain and 2 in Ireland. Next week, we'll face the other 9-to-5 single. Eddie Rabbit finds it a bit wet at night, much to his pleasure. Dinah Ross sings about her musical instrument. And Split Enz insists that across time, it's always different.
1: The 80s from start to finish is produced in the studios of Artie's Audio Services Melbourne. The program is produced in association with The Book, Top 40 Research by Jim Barnes and Stephen Skames, and For the Record, Australian Pop Culture 1964 to 2017, written by Steve Woods. Tim Stackpool speaking.
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5: Hello, I'm Lewis Donaldson. A female constable is being remembered today after she was killed following a crash in Sydney early this morning. A fully marked police vehicle was travelling under lights and sirens when it crashed into a tree in Redfern. The passenger, 20-year-old Mia Lay, died, while the driver, a male constable, was taken to a hospital in a stable condition. Police Commissioner Mal Lenyon thanked Mia for her service.
6: As police officers, we understand the risk of what we do. We put our lives in the way for the safety of the community, to prevent crime and to make sure the community is safe. Terribly, on some of those days, some police officers pay the ultimate sacrifice.
5: Independent Senator David Pocock says the recent AI agent breach raises serious questions about Australia's approach to artificial intelligence regulation. Speaking to the ABC, Senator Pocock says the incident demonstrates the need for the government to introduce an AI Safety Act.
7: This is not a new problem. For many years now, experts have been saying we need action on this. The crossbench has been pushing them. In the last parliament, you know, I got an inquiry up into AI. It was very clear that we needed these sorts of guardrails. The government then said, well, we'll have some guidelines, we'll put them on a website, that's enough for data centres. Clearly it's not.
5: Australia is bidding for a non-permanent seat on the UN Security Council for 2029 and 2030. Two seats are up for grabs and only Finland is in the running. Prime Minister Anthony Albanese says the UN can't be left to the great powers alone and that Australia would use the seat to amplify the powers of smaller states.
8: The world faces tough times and Australia wants to respond, to partner and to make a difference. Should our Security Council bid prove successful, our purpose and approach will be consistent with how we have always conducted ourselves at the UN. We will listen with respect, we will partner as equals, and we will protect what matters most.
5: New South Wales renter rights have been strengthened as part of the latest reforms by the state government. Renters will only need to provide their driver's licence and passports if they are about to sign a lease, instead of including them in every rental application. Agents and landlords will also be required to use one standardised rental application form, which will not request details such as photos, social media accounts, details about children or tattoos. The new rules also require landlords and agents to say if photographs of the property have been digitally altered or AI generated to hide faults. Israeli Prime Minister Benjamin Netanyahu has defended his country's actions in the Middle East in an address to the United Nations. He also condemned global media for their coverage of Israel's conflicts, his address delayed by a mass walkout. Mr. Netanyahu says the US and Israel have been working together to save civilization.
9: In this battle against the barbarians, we've had no greater partner than President Trump. He understood that if left unchallenged, the fanatic Ayatollahs who chant death to America, death to Israel, would eventually carry out their mad fantasies.
5: A temporary vaccination service has been set up for a school community in Adelaide after four students tested positive for measles. South Australia Health issued a measles outbreak alert yesterday after three teenagers contracted the infectious disease. Turning to sport, the Socceroos will face Brazil in the first of two friendlies tonight. Australia has only defeated Brazil once, back in 2001. Tonight will be the first time the two teams have played each other in nearly a decade.
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10: Across the Macleay Valley, here's your Tank FM weather update. Saturday's outlook is for a sunny day. Winds northwest to northeasterly 15 to 20 kilometres per hour, tending northeast to southeasterly 15 to 25 kilometres per hour during the day, then tending northwest to northeasterly 15 to 20 kilometres per hour during the evening. Kempsey 28, Southwest Rocks 25 and Willawarren 29 degrees. Sunday's forecast is partly cloudy. Medium chance of showers, most likely in the afternoon and evening. The chance of a thunderstorm inland in the afternoon and evening. Light winds becoming south to southeasterly 15 to 25 kilometres per hour during the day, then becoming light during the evening. Kempsey 24, Southwest Rocks 23 and Willawarren 25 degrees. Monday's weather information is cloudy. Very high chance of showers, most likely in the morning and afternoon. Winds south to southeasterly 15 to 25 kilometers per hour, becoming light during the evening. Kempsey 18, Southwest Rocks 19 and Willawarren 18 degrees. This concludes your latest summary of local weather conditions on Tank FM. This is where we live.
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16: 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Today we're looking at the best of the charts from this week in 1999. William, what's coming up on today's show?
17: Coming up, we've got Killing Heidi, Santana featuring Rob Thomas, Pearl Jam and Lou Bega.
16: And let's begin today's show at number 41 on the Australian National Charts this week on the 20th of September 1999. Here's Australian band Powderfinger with Passenger.

0: Powderfinger with Passenger at number 41 on the Australian National Charts this week on the 20th of September 1999. And that single had peaked at number 30 here in Australia the previous month. Released in August that year as the final single from the album Internationalist, Passenger marked a significant shift in Powderfinger's sound by incorporating a brass section and backing vocals from the Aboriginal Victorian trio Titters. Drummer John Coghill noted that the horn arrangement was inspired by the big band style of Elvis Presley. It was a critical success, winning the APRA Song of the Year and receiving three ARIA Award nominations, including Single of the Year.
1: Falling down the charts, five places from number 20 to number 25 this week. On the 20th of September 1999 was Australian singer Vanessa Amorosi and Have a Look.

0: the song that had peaked at number 13 the previous month. That's Vanessa Amorosi with Have a Look at number 25 on the Australian Singles Chart this week on the 20th of September 1999. Have a Look was the debut single for 17-year-old singer and songwriter Vanessa Amorosi. Co-written by Amorosi alongside Mark Holden and Sean Imre. The track was produced by British producer Steve Mack. The song served as the introduction to her pop rock sound, characterized by her powerful vocal range, which would define much of her early career. Due to a limited production budget, the accompanying music video was filmed on location across the Sydney train network, featuring Amorosi in everyday settings such as Bondi Junction and the Liverpool Plaza shopping complex.
1: And rising up the Australian national charts this week on the 20th of September 1999, from number 24 to number 20 was Australian band Killing Heidi and We Are.

0: That's Weir by Killing Heidi at number 20 on the Australian National Charts this week on the 20th of September 1999. And that single went on to peak at number 6 in December that year, charting well into the year 2000. Originally formed as a folk pop duo in Violet Town in Victoria by siblings Ella and Jesse Hooper, Killing Heidi released Weir in May 1999 as their debut single. Written by the Hoopers and produced by Paul McKercher, the track quickly became a defining teen anthem in Australia, characterised by Ella's distinctive vocal delivery and the band's transition into a more polished alternative rock sound. The single made number 6 on the ARIA singles chart and served as the lead-in to their number 1 debut album, Reflector. Its commercial success was followed by a sweep at the 2000 ARIA Music Awards, where the band won 4 trophies, including Album of the Year and Best Group. The accompanying music video was partially filmed in Sydney's Centennial Park.
1: 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Today we're looking at the best of the charts from this week in 1999.
0: Rising up the Australian national charts this week on the 20th of September 1999, from number 22 to number 16, was Santana featuring Rob Thomas with Smooth.

0: That's Santana featuring Rob Thomas with Smooth. At number 16 on the Australian National Charts this week on the 20th of September 1999. And that single went on to pick at number 4 in November that year. This massive collaboration between guitar legend Carlos Santana and Matchbox 20 frontman Rob Thomas revitalised Santana's career, becoming his first ever number one hit after decades in the industry. Originally titled Room 17, the track was completely rewritten by Rob Thomas, who initially envisioned George Michael for the vocals before recording the final version himself. Globally, its success was historic. It spent 12 consecutive weeks at the top of the Billboard Hot 100 and swept the 2000 Grammys, winning Record of the Year, Song of the Year, and Best Pop Collaboration.
1: Let's take a look at the top 10 charting albums of the week here in Australia for the 20th of September 1999. At number 10, we had Art by Regurgitator. At number 9, Notting Hill, Music from the Motion Picture. At number 8, Internationalist by Powderfinger. At number 7, Significant Others by Limp Bizkit. At number 6, Baby One More Time by Britney Spears. At number 5, Californication by the Red Hot Chili Peppers. At number 4, Ricky Martin by Ricky Martin. At number 3, By Request by Boyzone. At number 2, Songs from Dawson's Creek, the soundtrack. And at number 1, Come On Over by Shania Twain. And that peaked at number 1 for 20 non-consecutive weeks. And this was its 8th week at number 1. Let's take a closer look at the number 4 album of the week, Ricky Martin by Ricky Martin. And that album peaked at number 1 for 1 week only in May that year. This self-titled crossover album shattered records as the first English language debut by a male Latin artist to hit number 1 on the Billboard 200 in the United States. The album's high-energy mix of rock, pop and salsa rhythms ignited the 1999 Latin explosion in the global charts. Here in Australia, the record was a massive success, debuting at number 1 on the ARIA Albums chart and eventually reaching 3x platinum status. Well, let's hear a track from that album. Here's the Spanish version of Living La Vida Loca.

0: That's the Spanish version of Living La Vida Loca from the number 4 album of the week, Ricky Martin by Ricky Martin. This week, on the 20th of September, 1999.
1: Let's have a look at the news headlines for September 1999. On the 1st of September, Care Australia aid workers, Steve Pratt and Peter Wallace, are released from Belgrade jail after clemency from Yugoslav President Slobodan Milosevic, ending a tense diplomatic standoff. On the 2nd of September, after 154 days in jail, Pratt and Wallace insist they were not involved in spying and thank Australian officials and the Serbian community for their support. On the 8th of September, the first in a series of Russian apartment bombings shakes Moscow. Two more attacks follow on the 13th and the 16th of September, while a bombing on the 22nd of September fails. The bombings propelled Vladimir Putin to national prominence and gave the government a pretext for crackdowns in Chechnya and marked a turning point in Russian domestic and foreign policy. On the 12th of September, under international pressure, Indonesian President B.J. Habibie announces he will allow a multinational peacekeeping force, a key step in stabilising East Timor after its independence referendum. And finally, on the 20th of September, Greece faces a financial crisis as the Greek stock market crashes, highlighting growing economic instability. The crisis foreshadowed the severe economic turmoil of the next decade, eventually challenging the Eurozone stability and prompting tighter fiscal oversight across Europe.
0: Falling down the charts, three places from number 11 to number 14 this week, on the 20th of September 1999, was Delirium and Silence.

0: From Canada, that's Delirium with Silence at number 14 on the Australian Singles Chart this week on the 20th of September 1999. And that single had peaked at number 6 on the Australian Singles Chart the previous month. This collaboration between the Canadian electronic project Delirium and singer Sarah McLachlan underwent a massive transformation from its original form. Initially a moody, down-tempo track, on the 1997 album Karma, it featured atmospheric Gregorian chants and a much slower pace. It wasn't until the 1999 single release that a series of high-energy remixes, most notably by Airscape and Tiësto, reimagined the song as a staple for the late 90s dance floor.
1: And debuting at number 13 on the Australian national charts this week on the 20th of September 1999 was Westlife and If I Let You Go.

0: That's Irish boy band Westlife, and If I Let You Go at number 13, where it peaked this week on the 20th of September 1999. This song was the second single from the Irish boy band's self-titled debut album. The song showcases the group's signature harmonised vocals. It famously features a dramatic key change, a hallmark of the late 90s boy band sound. Globally, it became their second consecutive number one hit in the UK, where it spent 11 weeks on the charts and eventually achieved platinum status.
1: Falling down the charts one place from number 6 to number 7 this week on the 20th of September 1999 were the Venga Boys and Boom Boom Boom Boom.

0: the Netherlands, that's the Venga Boys and Boom Boom Boom Boom at number 7 on the Australian Singles Chart this week on the 20th of September 1999. And that single had peaked at number 2 on the Australian Singles Chart the previous month. This Dutch export is the ultimate late 90s disco favourite. Built by the production duo Danske and Del Mundo, the opening hook is a cheeky nod to ABBA's Lay All Your Love on Me, but the rest is pure high-speed Euro dance. It was a massive success in Australia, holding the number 2 spot on the ARIA charts for weeks and eventually hitting platinum status. Globally, it was a smash, reaching number 1 in the UK, New Zealand and the Netherlands.
1: Rising up the Australian national charts this week on the 20th of September 1999, from number 5 to number 3... was Christina Aguilera and Genie in a Bottle.

0: Let me out.
1: That's Christina Aguilera and Genie in a Bottle at number 3 on the Australian National Charts this week on the 20th of September 1999. And that single went on to peak at number 2 in Australia the following week. This massive debut single introduced the world to the soulful powerhouse vocals of former Mouseketeer Christina Aguilera. Though some critics initially compared her to Britney Spears, Aguilera's vocal range, often likened to Etta James and Chaka Khan, quickly set her apart from her teen pop peers.
2: Holding steady at number 2 on the Australian Singles Chart this week, on the 20th of September 1999, was Pearl Jam and Last Kiss.

0: That's Pearl Jam and Last Kiss at number 2 on the Australian Singles Chart this week, on the 20th of September 1999. And that single had peaked at number 1 for 7 weeks between July and September earlier that year. This minimalist cover of Wayne Cochran's 1961 tragedy ballad became an unexpected global success for the Seattle rock band. Originally released as a fan club Christmas single, the track was eventually issued to the public to raise funds for the Kosovo refugees, ultimately generating millions for the cause. The song was a monumental hit in Australia, holding the number one spot on the ARIA Singles Chart for 7 consecutive weeks and achieving 3x platinum status. It stands as Pearl Jam's highest charting single globally, reaching number 2 in the United States and number 1 in Iceland and Canada.
1: Let's have a look at the top 10 singles of the week on the 20th of September 1999. At number 10 we had Wild Wild West by Will Smith. At number 9, Two Times by Ann Lee. At number 8, She's So High by Tal Bachman. At number 7, Boom Boom Boom Boom by the Venga Boys. At number 6, All Star by Smash Mouth. At number 5, If You're Getting Down by 5. At number 4, When You Say Nothing At All by Ronan Keating. At number 3, Genie in a Bottle by Christina Aguilera. At number 2, Last Kiss by Pearl Jam. And at number 1, a song which spent 8 weeks at the top, and this was its second week at number 1, is Lubega and Mambo number 5.
2: Ladies and gentlemen, this is Mambo number 5.

0: That's Lou Vega and Mambo Number 5 in its second week of an 8-week run at the number one position this week on the 20th of September 1999. This 1999 crossover hit took a 1940s Mambo instrumental by Perez Prado and added a high-energy pop beat by German artist Lou Vega. It was a massive global success, famously spending 20 weeks at number one in France. Locally here in Australia, it eventually went 4 times platinum.
1: Well, that's the show for another week. Thanks go to David Kent and his website www.australianchartbooks.com.au for the use of his Kent Music Report and Australian Music Report charts in the show. News headlines are mostly sourced from the Chronicle of the 20th Century, published by Penguin. I'm William Broome.
0: And I'm Barry Mackay.
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3: Across the Macleay Valley, here's your Tank FM weather update. Saturday's outlook is for a sunny day. Winds northwest to northeasterly 15 to 20 kilometres per hour, tending northeast to southeasterly 15 to 25 kilometres per hour during the day, then tending northwest to northeasterly 15 to 20 kilometres per hour during the evening. Kempsey 28, Southwest Rocks 25 and Willawarren 29 degrees. Sunday's forecast is partly cloudy. Medium chance of showers, most likely in the afternoon and evening. The chance of a thunderstorm inland in the afternoon and evening. Light winds becoming south to southeasterly 15 to 25 kilometres per hour during the day, then becoming light during the evening. Kempsey 24, Southwest Rocks 23 and Willawarren 25 degrees. Monday's weather information is cloudy. Very high chance of showers, most likely in the morning and afternoon. Winds south to southeasterly 15 to 25 kilometers per hour, becoming light during the evening. Kempsey 18, Southwest Rocks 19 and Willawarren 18 degrees. This concludes your latest summary of local weather conditions on Tank FM. 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
1: Across the Macleay Valley, here's your Tank FM weather update. Saturday's outlook is for a sunny day. Winds northwest to northeasterly 15 to 20 kilometres per hour, tending northeast to southeasterly 15 to 25 kilometres per hour during the day, then tending northwest to northeasterly 15 to 20 kilometres per hour during the evening. Kempsey 28, Southwest Rocks 25 and Willawarrin 29 degrees. Sunday's forecast is partly cloudy. Medium chance of showers, most likely in the afternoon and evening. The chance of a thunderstorm inland in the afternoon and evening. Light winds becoming south to southeasterly 15 to 25 kilometres per hour during the day, then becoming light during the evening. Kempsey 24, Southwest Rocks 23 and Willawarrin 25 degrees. Monday's weather information is cloudy. Very high chance of showers, most likely in the morning and afternoon. Winds south to southeasterly 15 to 25 kilometers per hour, becoming light during the evening. Kempsey 18, Southwest Rocks 19 and Willawarrin 18 degrees. This concludes your latest summary of local weather conditions on Tank FM. 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
1: Across the Macleay Valley, here's your Tank FM weather update. Saturday's outlook is for a sunny day. Winds northwest to northeasterly 15 to 20 kilometres per hour, tending northeast to southeasterly 15 to 25 kilometres per hour during the day, then tending northwest to northeasterly 15 to 20 kilometres per hour during the evening. Kempsey 28, Southwest Rocks 25 and Willawarrin 29 degrees. Sunday's forecast is partly cloudy. Medium chance of showers, most likely in the afternoon and evening. The chance of a thunderstorm inland in the afternoon and evening. Light winds becoming south to southeasterly 15 to 25 kilometres per hour during the day, then becoming light during the evening. Kempsey 24, Southwest Rocks 23 and Willawarrin 25 degrees. Monday's weather information is cloudy. Very high chance of showers, most likely in the morning and afternoon. Winds south to southeasterly 15 to 25 kilometers per hour, becoming light during the evening. Kempsey 18, Southwest Rocks 19 and Willawarrin 18 degrees. This concludes your latest summary of local weather conditions on Tank FM. 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
2: Brad was a young, rebellious Leadfoot. 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In the Bible in James 1 it says, let every person be quick to hear, slow to speak, slow to anger. A message from the Salvo.
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4: BBC News with Moira Alderson. President Zelensky says President Trump has reassured him Ukraine will get a license to build much-needed Patriot air defence systems during their recent meeting in New York. Mr. Trump has previously revised an initial pledge warning America should be careful about others building them. Telecommunications are down amid increased violence across Tigray in northern Ethiopia. A humanitarian worker in the capital, Mekelle, said this was catastrophic as most transactions are done online. Pope Leo has warned against the creation of a paradise ruled by machines that could threaten the human condition. In the opening speech of his visit to France, speaking in Paris, the pontiff said an ethical judgment was needed on artificial intelligence to avoid losing our humanity. President Emmanuel Macron hailed Pope Leo's visit as an honour. Four major European football leagues have demanded sweeping reforms at world football's governing body, FIFA. England's Premier League, Germany's Bundesliga, Italy's Serie A and Spain's La Liga called for a separation between FIFA's regulatory and commercial arms. The authorities in Kazakhstan have arrested five military officers after 14 service personnel were swept to their deaths in the Caspian Sea on Thursday. The Grand Mufti in Saudi Arabia has called on the kingdom's soldiers to be ready to fight till their last breath until the Iran-backed Houthis are ousted from power in Yemen. France's top literary prize by the Académie Goncourt has removed a breakout author's novel from its long list over claims he used artificial intelligence to write it. It said Télisson Orlyon's book removal aimed to preserve the award's integrity. He denies the accusations. And the Director General of the BBC has indicated AI could be used to create and present programmes in future with guardrails in place. However, Matt Britton emphasised he didn't think anything the BBC does should be replaced by AI.
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2: Across the Macleay Valley, here's your Tank FM weather update. Saturday's outlook is for a sunny day. Winds northwest to northeasterly 15 to 20 kilometres per hour, tending northeast to southeasterly 15 to 25 kilometres per hour during the day, then tending northwest to northeasterly 15 to 20 kilometres per hour during the evening. Kempsey 28, Southwest Rocks 25 and Willow Warren 29 degrees. Sunday's forecast is partly cloudy. Medium chance of showers, most likely in the afternoon and evening. The chance of a thunderstorm inland in the afternoon and evening. Light winds becoming south to southeasterly 15 to 25 kilometers per hour during the day, then becoming light during the evening. Kempsey 24, Southwest Rocks 23 and Willow Warren 25 degrees. Monday's weather information is cloudy. Very high chance of showers, most likely in the morning and afternoon. Winds south to southeasterly 15 to 25 kilometers per hour, becoming light during the evening. Kempsey 18, Southwest Rocks 19 and Willow Warren 18 degrees. This concludes your latest summary of local weather conditions on Tank FM. 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

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You're tuned to Sister Selector's Roots and Reggae Show, coming to you from Buckets Radio in Gloucester. I managed to avoid it all winter. My apologies for a scratchy throat this week. We begin with a bunch of young Jabu Gai artists from far north Queensland, bringing stories and songline into the future. This is KDA Next Gen with Will Brim on Lift Your Spirit. Then Nathan Nene Rogers from Northwest Queensland on Malu Richie Boy.

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traditional name for Mareeba in northwest Queensland. That was Nathan Nene Rogers with Mullawiji Boy, and KDA Next Gen with Will Brim from K.

on Nikki Bomber's Transmitter Records label, Queensland's The Seven of Scar with Sing Out. Before them, Melbourne's Kitty Hawks with Hold Your Fire. And from

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1: Tom Bailey from International Observer here.
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best part about music is that it doesn't have to stay in one lane. You know, life isn't just one emotion. Every heartbeat has a different rhythm, and every season have a different breeze.

0: After Soul Revivers with Holding It Down from his first studio album in 10 years, Kamani Marley with the title track Love and Energy that also featured Iba Ma and Luton Fire. Here's more.
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Rasta.

music. Reggae music is the root of all music. The only music with life. The only music that wake up the slumbering mentality and bring people into reality.

After Kamani Mali with Love TKO, Kabaka Pyramid with the voice of Peter Tosh and Pressure Bus Pipe on Stand Firm from his new album The Lyrics Tape. And also from it, this is Rotation.

Shamrock Records, a fabulous collaboration on My Tune, released in 1978 by the Cool Notes. This is the new Dr. Ray melodic dub version, and before it, the vocal mix by Jasmine Rose, Dan the Drum and Chris Bangs. Back at the top of that set, you heard Rotation by Kabaka Pyramid from his new album The Lyrics Tape, his first since his Grammy-winning 2022 album, The Calling. Wherever you tuned across Australia, via the Community Radio Network and Buckets Radio, you've been listening to Sister Selector's Roots and Reggae Show. 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
3: BBC News with Moira Alderson. President Zelensky says that during their meeting in New York, President Trump reassured him he will grant Ukraine a license to build Patriot air defence systems. These are critical for saving people's lives in Russian ballistic missile attacks. Here's Sasha Schlichter.
4: This was a classic case of Donald Trump blowing hot and cold. In July, out of the blue, he announced he'd be allowing Ukraine to start its own production of Patriots, only to reverse his stance 3 weeks later, saying America should be very careful about letting somebody build them. But now, Mr. Zelensky says, the final decision has been made, though there's been no confirmation from the White House. Even if the project does go ahead, it'll take at least 2 years to set up production. Patriots are too costly to be used against swarms of drones, but are the ideal weapon to protect the skies above Ukrainian cities from deadly ballistic missiles.
3: Meanwhile, the mayor of Kyiv says 3 bodies have been found in the rubble of an office block that was hit by a Russian drone. Earlier, the Moscow-installed official in charge of the Russian-occupied part of Zaporizhia said a Ukrainian strike on a car killed 3 volunteers, bringing in humanitarian aid. Pope Leo has warned against the creation of a paradise ruled by machines that could threaten the human condition in the opening speech of his visit to France. From Paris, Hugh Schofield has this report.
5: Driven directly from Orly Airport to the Élysée Palace, the Pope spent an hour in talks with President Macron, and then the two emerged to address an assembly of church and state dignitaries. In his speech, delivered in accented but good French, Pope Leo took up a theme which he's already made his own with his encyclical earlier this year, Artificial Intelligence. In order to prevent humanity getting lost in a paradise of machines invading and controlling our everyday life, he said, we need to learn ethical discernment. Human beings needed to be at the heart of every reflection on AI. Crowds are now gathering along a route to Notre Dame Cathedral, where later this afternoon the Pope will be driven in his Popemobile.
3: Hugh Schofield with that report. The Director General of the BBC has indicated that AI could be used to create and present programmes in future. Matt Britton said the organisation wants to experiment with the technology. Mr. Britton has been speaking to the BBC's political editor. Here's David Sillitoe.
6: The BBC's new Director General, Matt Britton, is in the midst of some urgent cost-cutting with a series of job losses being announced over recent months. And in an interview with Laura Kunzberg, says some TV and radio services may have to go. He was also asked about artificial intelligence, and he said he was open to the idea of programming being made and presented by AI, but with strong human guardrails. He says he's keen to experiment with ideas that might add to creativity, but says it won't be a substitute for humans.
3: World news from the BBC. 4 major European football leagues have demanded sweeping reforms at world football's governing body, FIFA. England's Premier League, Germany's Bundesliga, Italy's Serie A and Spain's La Liga called for stronger checks and balances and more separation between FIFA's regulatory and commercial arms. The move comes in the wake of FIFA president Gianni Infantino's aborted plan to sell off stakes in the World Cup. A US-sanctioned oil tanker that had been captured by Somali pirates in August has been freed. The Maritime Police Force in Somalia's semi-autonomous Puntland region said all of the pirates on board the Cebu One had been captured. Officials confirmed one of them was killed in the operation. The Eritrea-flagged tanker was placed under US Treasury sanctions last December for allegedly being part of a shadow fleet helping Iran to export petroleum products. In recent months, piracy off Somalia's coast has been surging. Nigeria's anti-drugs agency says it's dismantled a clandestine methamphetamine laboratory, allegedly linked to a Nigerian-Mexican drugs network. 2 Nigerian men were charged over the operation in Enugu State. France's top literary prize has removed a breakout author's debut novel from its longlist over claims he used AI to help write it. The Académie Goncourt said Telissant Aurélien's book was omitted to preserve the integrity of the award. He denied the accusations. Here's Jacob Evans.
7: It Was Either That or Die tells the story of a Haitian migrant who travels through the Americas to Canada. The book's publisher said it was the fastest-selling novel it had had in decades, with translations planned for roughly 20 languages. However, Telison Orléans' breakout year is now facing massive scrutiny. The Academy's decision follows accusations by an unknown X account called Expose Your Claude, in reference to software made by Anthropic, claiming the novel was almost totally written by AI. It put passages through a detector called Pangram, but that itself has its own critics.
3: That's the latest. BBC News.
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10: Across the Macleay Valley, here's your Tank FM weather update. Saturday's outlook is for a sunny day. Winds northwest to northeasterly 15 to 20 km per hour, tending northeast to southeasterly 15 to 25 km per hour during the day, then tending northwest to northeasterly 15 to 20 km per hour during the evening. Kempsey 28, Southwest Rocks 25 and Willawarren 29 degrees. Sunday's forecast is partly cloudy. Medium chance of showers, most likely in the afternoon and evening. The chance of a thunderstorm inland in the afternoon and evening. Light winds becoming south to southeasterly 15 to 25 km per hour during the day, then becoming light during the evening. Kempsey 24, Southwest Rocks 23 and Willawarren 25 degrees. Monday's weather information is cloudy. Very high chance of showers, most likely in the morning and afternoon. Winds south to southeasterly 15 to 25 km per hour, becoming light during the evening. Kempsey 18, Southwest Rocks 19 and Willawarren 18 degrees. This concludes your latest summary of local weather conditions on Tank FM. 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
1: Across the Macleay Valley, here's your Tank FM weather update. Saturday's outlook is for a sunny day. Winds northwest to northeasterly 15 to 20 kilometres per hour, tending northeast to southeasterly 15 to 25 kilometres per hour during the day, then tending northwest to northeasterly 15 to 20 kilometres per hour during the evening. Kempsey 28, Southwest Rocks 25 and Willawarren 29 degrees. Sunday's forecast is partly cloudy. Medium chance of showers, most likely in the afternoon and evening. The chance of a thunderstorm inland in the afternoon and evening. Light winds becoming south to southeasterly 15 to 25 kilometres per hour during the day, then becoming light during the evening. Kempsey 24, Southwest Rocks 23 and Willawarren 25 degrees. Monday's weather information is cloudy. Very high chance of showers, most likely in the morning and afternoon. Winds south to southeasterly 15 to 25 kilometres per hour, becoming light during the evening. Kempsey 18, Southwest Rocks 19 and Willawarren 18 degrees. This concludes your latest summary of local weather conditions on Tank FM. This is where we live.
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0: It's time for another warm and welcoming night at the Community Pop-Up Cafe, Friends and Food. 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
3: BBC News with Sue Montgomery. Pope Leo has sounded the alarm on the dangers of artificial intelligence, calling for ethical discernment to prevent humanity from getting lost in a paradise ruled by machines. His address at the start of a visit to France follows an encyclical in May, in which he said AI should be disarmed.
4: Over the centuries, many tasks once performed by human beings have been entrusted to machines whose capabilities and applications have continued to expand. More recently, certain artificial systems have even been given the name of our human faculty of thought, intelligence. At the same time, however, our ideas and relationships risk being impoverished by a process of dehumanization.
3: The Director General of the BBC has indicated that AI could be used to create and present programmes in future, with what he described as guardrails in place. Matt Britton said the organisation wants to experiment with the technology to understand its capabilities, but added he doesn't think anything the BBC does should be replaced by AI.
5: I think what we want to do is we want to experiment with this technology and understand what it can and can't do, but I think I'm here because I believe in human creativity. I don't think anything we do should be replaced by AI. I think there are lots of places where AI can help us to make license fee go further, but also help us in our decision making and in our creativity. But it's not a substitute for humans.
3: President Zelensky says that during their meeting in New York, President Trump reassured him he will grant Ukraine a license to build Patriot air defense systems. The original promise was made in July, but weeks later, Mr. Trump reversed his stance. Here's Sasha Schlichter.
6: President Zelensky is keeping his fingers crossed because we know that Donald Trump can change his mind in one day, several times. So his latest opinion, according to Mr. Zelensky, is that the final decision has been made and there will be permission for Ukraine to produce its own Patriot interceptors. But it's funny that in July, Mr. Trump was so keen. He said it would be pretty cool to grant Ukraine the licenses. 3 weeks later, he said America should be very careful before granting Ukraine authorization.
3: The mayor of Kyiv says three bodies have been found in the rubble of an office block that was hit by a Russian drone. Earlier, the Moscow-installed official in charge of the Russian-occupied part of Zaporizhia said a Ukrainian strike on a car killed three volunteers, bringing in humanitarian aid. World News from the BBC. Lithuania has launched its largest national mobilization exercise to test the country's response to potential Russian aggression. It's the beginning of a week of practical drills involving thousands of staff, health workers and volunteers. One scenario being rehearsed is the evacuation of residents near the border with Russia's ally Belarus in case of a military incursion. The United Nations says there's been a sharp increase this week in the number of Sudanese refugees fleeing the country's civil war to neighbouring Chad. It said more than 400 people were crossing the border each day, around 20 times the usual rate. The UN Refugee Agency says aid donations are critically low. Sources have told the BBC that one of English football's most successful football teams, Manchester City, have been found guilty of the majority of the 115 financial charges levelled against them. The club hasn't commented and it's understood it will appeal the decision. Here's sports correspondent Andy Swiss.
7: The panel, it's worth saying that the disciplinary panel has limitless powers. Perhaps worth remembering that Manchester City were originally found guilty by UEFA back in 2020 of breaking financial rules. They were banned from the Champions League for two seasons. That ban was then overturned on appeal. So, I mean, that just gives you a sense, perhaps, of potential bans. Would they get points deductions? Would they be kicked out of the Premier League? Would they get a huge fine? We simply don't know.
3: A woman who accused the American rapper Jay-Z of raping her when she was 13 has formally said her allegation was untrue. The unnamed woman filed a lawsuit in 2024, claiming she had been drugged and raped by Jay-Z, whose real name is Sean Carter, and Sean Diddy Combs at a party in 2000. The stars denied the allegation and she dropped the lawsuit last year. BBC News.
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10: Across the Macleay Valley, here's your Tank FM weather update. Saturday's outlook is for a sunny day. Winds northwest to northeasterly 15 to 20 km per hour, tending northeast to southeasterly 15 to 25 km per hour during the day, then tending northwest to northeasterly 15 to 20 km per hour during the evening. Kempsey 28, Southwest Rocks 25 and Willawarren 29 degrees. Sunday's forecast is partly cloudy. Medium chance of showers, most likely in the afternoon and evening. The chance of a thunderstorm inland in the afternoon and evening. Light winds becoming south to southeasterly 15 to 25 km per hour during the day, then becoming light during the evening. Kempsey 24, Southwest Rocks 23 and Willawarren 25 degrees. Monday's weather information is cloudy. Very high chance of showers, most likely in the morning and afternoon. Winds south to southeasterly 15 to 25 km per hour, becoming light during the evening. Kempsey 18, Southwest Rocks 19 and Willawarren 18 degrees. This concludes your latest summary of local weather conditions on Tank FM. 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
1: Across the Macleay Valley, here's your Tank FM weather update. Saturday's outlook is for a sunny day. Winds northwest to northeasterly 15 to 20 kilometres per hour, tending northeast to southeasterly 15 to 25 kilometres per hour during the day, then tending northwest to northeasterly 15 to 20 kilometres per hour during the evening. Kempsey 28, Southwest Rocks 25 and Willawarrin 29 degrees. Sunday's forecast is partly cloudy. Medium chance of showers, most likely in the afternoon and evening. The chance of a thunderstorm inland in the afternoon and evening. Light winds becoming south to southeasterly 15 to 25 kilometres per hour during the day, then becoming light during the evening. Kempsey 24, Southwest Rocks 23 and Willawarrin 25 degrees. Monday's weather information is cloudy. Very high chance of showers, most likely in the morning and afternoon. Winds south to southeasterly 15 to 25 kilometres per hour, becoming light during the evening. Kempsey 18, Southwest Rocks 19 and Willawarrin 18 degrees. This concludes your latest summary of local weather conditions on Tank FM. 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

0: The Southwest Rocks Surf Club is hosting the beachside markets at the picturesque Horseshoe Bay Reserve. The markets will be operating from 8 a.m. to 1 p.m. with the next one on Saturday 26th of September. 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
3: BBC News with Sue Montgomery. Pope Leo has warned about the dangers of artificial intelligence during a four-day visit to France. He called for ethical discernment to prevent humanity from getting lost in a paradise ruled by machines.
4: Over the centuries, many tasks once performed by human beings have been entrusted to machines whose capabilities and applications have continued to expand. More recently, certain artificial systems have even been given the name of our human faculty of thought, intelligence. At the same time, however, our ideas and relationships risk being impoverished by a process of dehumanization.
3: The Director General of the BBC has indicated that AI could be used to create and present programmes in future, with what he described as guardrails in place. Matt Britton said the organisation wants to experiment with the technology to understand what it can and can't do. On the final day of Xi Jinping's state visit to the United States, Donald Trump has said he and China's leader have made tremendous strides, very positive for both countries. Speaking through an interpreter, President Xi said the future of US-China relations would be based on mutual respect.
5: The President and I are like two people that's charting the course for the great ship of China-US relations. When the President visited China in May, we agreed on the vision of building a constructive China-US relationship of strategic stability. This time, we've agreed to add new substance, that the relationship will be a constructive one of strategic stability on the basis of respect, fairness and reciprocity.
3: Sources have told the BBC that one of English football's most successful football teams, Manchester City, have been found guilty of the majority of the 115 financial charges levelled against them. If found guilty, City could be handed a fine, a points deduction, or even expulsion from the Premier League. Dan Rowan is at the Etihad Stadium in Manchester.
6: There's been no sanction applied yet to them, and this was always expected, that it would be effectively a staggered outcome. First, the actual finding, and then subsequently a process that would determine what punishment they may receive. But of course, I've been told by sources here that City are certain to appeal, and it's unknown just how long that process could take, and whether or not any potential sanction may have to wait until that process has been completed. And so, given that it's taken years to get to this stage, could it be that it takes months or years to finally reach an outcome in the appeal? The world of football will hope not.
3: BBC News. In a rare show of unity, the UN Security Council has condemned the escalating attacks in Saudi Arabia by Yemen's Houthi movement. The Iran-backed Houthis have imposed a naval blockade on Saudi Arabia, hitting its tankers and seizing swathes of Yemen's Red Sea coast, which is vital for Saudi oil exports. This has led to further energy price rises. The UN says there's been a sharp increase this week in the number of Sudanese refugees fleeing the country's civil war to neighbouring Chad. It said more than 400 people were crossing the border each day, around 20 times the usual rate. The UN Refugee Regional Coordinator for Sudan, Mamadou Djanbaldé, said a number of global issues were compounding the refugee crisis.
7: I was able to witness the arrival of new refugees, people who tell us that they flee the conflict, they flee the aerial bombardments, they flee the drone attacks, they flee the persecution, they flee the violence. And people who are also getting more vulnerable because of the impact of climate shocks.
3: The Pennsylvania Attorney General says one of the three attendees who were shot at President Trump's 2024 campaign rally in Butler has died from complications stemming from his injuries. Jim Copenhaver, who was 76, was struck twice when a gunman opened fire from a nearby rooftop. Donald Trump's ear was grazed by a bullet. Sri Lanka's parliament has passed a constitutional amendment to extend the retirement age of superior court judges by 2 years to cut a backlog of more than a million cases. The opposition and Sri Lanka's Bar Association accused the government of tampering with judicial independence. Badly overcrowded prisons led to recent riots that killed 31 inmates and prison staff.
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9: Across the Macleay Valley, here's your Tank FM weather update. Saturday's outlook is for a sunny day. Winds northwest to northeasterly 15 to 20 kilometres per hour, tending northeast to southeasterly 15 to 25 kilometres per hour during the day, then tending northwest to northeasterly 15 to 20 kilometres per hour during the evening. Kempsey 28, Southwest Rocks 25 and Willawarren 29 degrees. Sunday's forecast is partly cloudy. Medium chance of showers, most likely in the afternoon and evening. The chance of a thunderstorm inland in the afternoon and evening. Light winds becoming south to southeasterly 15 to 25 kilometers per hour during the day, then becoming light during the evening. Kempsey 24, Southwest Rocks 23 and Willawarren 25 degrees. Monday's weather information is cloudy. Very high chance of showers, most likely in the morning and afternoon. Winds south to southeasterly 15 to 25 kilometers per hour, becoming light during the evening. Kempsey 18, Southwest Rocks 19 and Willawarren 18 degrees. This concludes your latest summary of local weather conditions on Tank FM. This is where we live.
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3: News update. BBC News with Sue Montgomery. Sources have told the BBC that one of English football's most successful football teams, Manchester City, have been found guilty of the majority of the 115 financial charges levelled against them. Here's our sports correspondent, Andy Swiss.
4: It has been one of football's biggest and longest-running controversies. But 3.5 years after Manchester City were charged with more than 100 financial breaches, sources have now told BBC Sport they've been found guilty of the vast majority of them. City were accused of inflating the size of sponsorship deals and hiding payments to some of their staff to give them an advantage over their rivals. City have always denied any wrongdoing, and in a statement they said the process was still ongoing, while the Premier League have also declined to comment. But if found guilty of the most serious charges, City could face heavy sanctions, including a points deduction or even expulsion from the Premier League.
3: On the final day of Xi Jinping's state visit to the United States, Donald Trump has hailed what he called a positive visit for both countries. Our North America editor, Sarah Smith, has more details.
5: Over tea in the White House, Donald Trump said they had made great strides that were very positive for both countries.
6: America is very happy about this visit, and I'm sure China is very happy also. Great things for both countries.
5: Speaking through a translator, Xi Jinping said he and Donald Trump were charting a great shift in China-US relations.
7: This time, we've agreed to add new substance to it, that the relationship will be a constructive one of strategic stability on the basis of respect, fairness and reciprocity.
5: Both leaders seem satisfied their good personal relationship will underpin global stability and improve commercial opportunities.
3: Pope Leo has warned about the dangers of artificial intelligence during a 4-day visit to France. He called for ethical discernment to prevent humanity from getting lost in a paradise ruled by machines. The Pope also decried the recent direction of global leadership, saying the world was being ravaged by a handful of tyrants.
8: Instead of respecting the law, those in power invoke it when it serves their interests and disregard it when it restrains them, treating even justice itself as though it were a commodity to be bought and sold.
3: The mayor of Kiev says at least 5 people, including a child, were killed when a Russian drone struck an office building in the Ukrainian capital. In Odessa, the region's governor said an electrical engineer was killed when a Russian drone hit the car he was driving away from a substation. Earlier, the Moscow-installed official in charge of the Russian-occupied part of Zaporizhia said a Ukrainian strike in a car killed 3 volunteers, bringing in humanitarian aid. World News from the BBC. Lithuania has launched its largest national mobilisation exercise to test the country's response to potential Russian aggression. Practical drills involve thousands of staff, health workers and volunteers. One scenario being rehearsed is the evacuation of residents near the border with Russia's ally Belarus in case of a military incursion. In a rare show of unity, the UN Security Council has condemned the escalating attacks in Saudi Arabia by Yemen's Houthi movement. Their naval blockade in the Red Sea is already pushing fuel prices even higher. Here's Sascha Schlichter.
9: This time there was no veto. Everyone on the Security Council felt something had to be done about the spiraling violence. The Iran-backed Houthis have been hitting Saudi tankers, attacking infrastructure and seizing swathes of Yemen's Red Sea coast, which is vital for Saudi oil exports. The UN's refugees chief spoke of a deepening humanitarian crisis where civilians continue to bear the brunt of this conflict. Tens of thousands, he said, have already been displaced, with thousands fleeing the conflict, looking for safety in Djibouti and elsewhere.
3: Lebanon's Prime Minister has warned the UN General Assembly about the risk of creating a vacuum in the south if the upcoming withdrawal of the long-running UN peacekeeping mission isn't replaced. Nawaf Salam said it was very difficult to hand over some of UNIFIL's posts to Lebanese troops given more than half are in Israeli-controlled areas. The U.S. Supreme Court has lifted restrictions on the Trump administration using a controversial federal voter database. It uses citizenship information and sensitive data to filter out alleged non-citizen voting. Critics warn that the ruling could lead to genuine voters being removed from electoral rolls. BBC News.
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11: 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Saturday's outlook is for a sunny day. Winds northwest to northeasterly 15 to 20 kilometres per hour, tending northeast to southeasterly 15 to 25 kilometres per hour during the day, then tending northwest to northeasterly 15 to 20 kilometres per hour during the evening. Kempsey 28, Southwest Rocks 25 and Willawarren 29 degrees. Sunday's forecast is partly cloudy. Medium chance of showers, most likely in the afternoon and evening. The chance of a thunderstorm inland in the afternoon and evening. Light winds becoming south to southeasterly 15 to 25 kilometers per hour during the day, then becoming light during the evening. Kempsey 24, Southwest Rocks 23 and Willawarren 25 degrees. Monday's weather information is cloudy. Very high chance of showers, most likely in the morning and afternoon. Winds south to southeasterly 15 to 25 kilometers per hour, becoming light during the evening. Kempsey 18, Southwest Rocks 19 and Willawarren 18 degrees. This concludes your latest summary of local weather conditions on Tank FM. 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
12: Hello and welcome to The Wire, your national and independent coverage of current affairs right across Australia on community and Indigenous radio. I'm Emma Watsky, coming to you from Radio Adelaide here in Tandunya on the lands of Gunnamina. Our team pays our deepest respect to Elders past, present and emerging. We extend this respect to all First Nations listeners and to the rightful custodians of the lands you're listening in from. And today on the show...
13: Basically, we have an epidemic of gendered violence in Australia. We have governments, federal, state and territory that are not willing to acknowledge the largeness of the problem.
12: A campaign calling for a royal commission into femicide has reached over 160,000 signatures. This comes as at least 52 women and 21 children have reportedly lost their lives due to violence in Australia this year. Also, recent advertising campaigns are raising concern around negative impacts and the perceptions of women's body, particularly for athletes and the sporting community. And later...
14: It would have given us an opportunity to give evidence and allow Parliament to properly scrutinise the four substantial pieces of legislation that we were putting forward. These bills are still before Parliament, so this is not the end of the road.
12: Actions of the two major parties have left a broad cohort concerned, as the Red Lines package, aimed at ensuring Australia does not fund, arm or invest in war crimes, was blocked from a Senate inquiry, now awaiting its main vote in federal parliament next sitting. We'll have this and more for you over the next half hour. We're on air across Australia thanks to the Community Radio Network and the support from the Community Broadcasting Foundation. First up, the United Nations is searching for its next Secretary-General as Portugal's Antonio Guterres steps down in December. Amidst the ongoing candidate process, there is a crisis of trust towards the current international system, as well as the United Nations as an organisation. The UN reports many nations are now disregarding transitional laws and withdrawing from international treaties as geopolitical conflicts continue in parts of the world. The Wire's Tony Pankaluik started asking Erica Feller, professorial fellow at the University of Melbourne School of Government, about who the new candidates are for the Secretary-General role.
15: There are 7 candidates currently on the list. It doesn't preclude last-minute add-ons, but that's pretty unusual in this sort of situation. The main principle you have to understand about replacing the Secretary-General is it follows a principle of geographic representation, which means that the next Secretary-General should come from a different geographic group to the current one. Antonio Guterres, of course, is Portuguese, former Portuguese Prime Minister, so it won't be from Europe. The principle currently favours Latin American and Caribbean countries. There are 5 currently amongst the 7 candidates from this region. The other 2 candidates are African male candidates, but it's most unlikely that they will get a foot in the door. The Latin and Caribbean candidates include 4 women. And I say that it's important because there's never been a woman Secretary General in the 81 years of the UN's existence. So a lot of people are saying now is the time for a woman. Of these 5 from the region, 4 women. 2 are from Ecuador, 1 is from Guyana, and 1, a woman called Rebecca Greenspan, is from Costa Rica. She's a former vice president of Costa Rica, and she is the current front runner.
16: One thing that caught my eye when I read your article, and I'd like you to go into detail, you mentioned this looming bankruptcy. Could you talk more about that?
15: The United Nations depends very much on donations from governments. When it comes to the UN Secretariat in New York, which the Secretary General heads, there is a process of assessed contributions so that all member states of the United Nations are supposed to pay a certain amount into the UN budget, which is assessed according to their capacity to pay. One of the biggest contributors to the UN budget in the past, or still is, I suppose, has been the United States. Now, you've probably read that the current president of the United States is not a tremendous fan of the United Nations system, and he has taken decisions which have led to cutting back a lot of the US contribution to the UN. But he's not alone. I mean, there are other countries that have been struggling with faltering economies and rising costs of living and political power plays within their systems, which has led to them rethinking also the extent to which they make a contribution to the global multilateral system and whether they shouldn't be actually turning more of their money inwards towards, for example, the rising costs of military defence, etc.
16: Do you think we may see somewhat of a repeat like we saw with the League of Nations, the precursor to the United Nations? I mean, I know it's not the exact same thing, but do you think there might be like some fear from some analysts that, you know, might just fall apart again if things don't turn around?
15: I would like to think definitely not. I hope not. I don't actually believe that the crisis, if it is indeed a crisis, you know, it's easy to use words like crisis. I've used them myself. But the fact is that you have an enormous General Assembly going on in New York where you have the leaders of the big powers and the small powers. 193 states are members of the United Nations, and they've all converged to discuss problems they share in common. You know, there are so many problems these days which don't respect international borders. You've got climate disasters, you've got wars, you've got health pandemics, you've got, I don't know, competition in cyberspace, you've got artificial intelligence moving dangerously beyond our will or our ability to control it. There are many of these problems which clearly are not manageable by countries alone. So they may pontificate and they may say our sovereignty demands that we do it our way and that we manage these problems. But what the last number of years have clearly shown is this is not possible.
12: Erica Feller, professorial fellow from the University of Melbourne, speaking with The Wire's Tony Pankaluik.
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12: At least 52 women and 21 children have reportedly lost their lives to date due to violence across Australia this year. That's according to data tracked by the Australian Femicide Watch and the Red Heart Movement. That figure remains part of a broader picture revealing over 1,300 women and girls who have been lost to violence since the year 2000, with research also showing that every 4 days, on average, a woman or girl is killed in Australia, almost always by a man. Anti-violence advocate and femicide researcher Sherelle Moody documents and tracks the killing of Australian women and children and is calling for a Royal Commission and National Truth-Telling Inquiry into the issue. Her petition has this month surpassed 160,000 signatures.
18: I guess to start off, can you please explain to me why you started the Red Heart Movement?
13: It's a pretty long story, but basically I started it about 11 years ago when I was working for News Corp up in Queensland. I was tasked with a domestic violence campaign and for all of the regional newspapers that I wrote for. And I had a heap of survivor stories, but the editors wouldn't run them because they'd had too much domestic violence in the paper.
18: What has been, I guess, the biggest concern for you that's come to the fore over the last 11 years from your work within this space?
13: I think that there's many, many concerns, and they're all very big. Basically, we have an epidemic of gendered violence in Australia. We have governments, federal, state and territory, that are not willing to acknowledge the largeness of the problem, and as a result of that are unable to provide proper policy, service provision and funding, not only for responses to violence against women, but also to fully fund and ensure that we've got a very clear pathway forward out of gendered violence that looks at fixing the problem before it starts.
18: Now, I understand that you have been running a change.org petition for some time, but I'm aware that it's actually reached over 160,000 signatures. This happens to come as the death toll of recorded female homicides in Australia reaches 50 this year. Can you tell me a little bit about, I guess, what the general consensus has been around this campaign?
13: So we've actually lost 52 Australian women to violence this year, and we've lost 21 children as of today. It's really important to understand that not all of those deaths are domestic and family violence related, but the majority of them are. Basically, the majority of the women killed have been killed by a man known to her. So either an intimate partner, a partner, a family member, or a man that she knows outside of the family context. So that's really important to recognise. As it always shows every year, most women are killed by men known to them. The biggest issue, obviously, is men's violence against women, and how do we reduce that? So one of the things that we do right now is we respond. We don't actually fix. So we treat the wound. We don't prevent the wound from occurring.
18: Can you perhaps elaborate on some of the other, the current system or cultural attitudes? How do you see the implications when it comes to those systemic issues?
13: Well, we know that there are four significant drivers to violence against women. Those include men's controlling of women's decision making. A culture of masculinity that celebrates aggression instead of healthy emotional outlet like crying. So, you know, punching walls is considered more manly than a bloke sitting down and having a cry and really just, you know, letting that emotion out. And there's a couple of other drivers. So those are the big cultural things that we need to change. And in order to change them, we need to have ongoing long-term policy and program provision as well as funding. So these cultural changes may take generations to happen. The reality is that the longer it takes, the more women we will lose to violence.
18: I understand that your campaign is calling specifically for a Royal Commission into femicide. Can you tell me a little bit about perhaps some of the response to that and also what you'd hope to achieve through this kind of national truth-telling inquiry?
13: Well, look, the reality is that Australia's never actually had a national truth-telling on femicide, so the killing of women and girls are mainly by men. We've never had a truth-telling, a national truth-telling on male violence or gendered violence. We've tinkered around the edges, we've looked at a few things, and most of the bigger inquiries have focused on domestic and family violence specifically, and those have been at that state and territory level. Our femicide toll is equivalent to places like Italy and Britain. And in some of those countries, Italy in particular, they have a femicide, like they literally have a crime of femicide. We don't have that. And this is despite gendered violence and femicide being a human rights violation. So we have laws for terrorism. We don't have laws for terrorism against women, which we absolutely should have. So a Royal Commission would look at how do we implement that? How do we implement that at a federal level and then have an extra layer of legal response when men kill women? So that's something that we definitely need to look at.
12: Sherelle Moody, Australian Femicide Watch founder and femicide researcher, speaking with me. If this story raised concerns for you or someone you know, help is available. Call 1-800-RESPECT, that's 1-800-737-732, or 13 Yarn on 139276. Labor and the Coalition voted last week to block the landmark Red Lines package from a parliamentary or Senate inquiry, leaving a wide cohort concerned about lack of deeper analysis. The Red Lines package legislation was introduced into federal parliament days earlier by a crossbench coalition. It aims to align Australia's domestic laws with international obligations by preventing Australia funding, arming or investing in war crimes or genocide across the world, regardless of political interest. The package remains supported by a broad coalition of civil society, faith and legal advocacy organisations campaigning for support ahead of next month's sitting. The Australian Palestine Advocacy Network is supporting the bill, and its political engagement and campaigns lead, Maria Poulos, says it's critical these laws become universal and not specifically targeted. She spoke with The Wire's Sam Giorgio to share more.
19: So what actually happened last week was that Labor joined the coalition in voting against referring the package to a Senate inquiry. So what we've got is we've got the bills in Parliament now, like the omnibus bill in the House of Representatives and the same bill in the Senate. And before the crossbench could even refer it to a Senate inquiry, Labor stood up with the coalition to block that happening. And of course, there was, you know, deep disappointment about that across the coalition of organisations backing the bills, because an inquiry would have given us, the legal experts, the human rights organisations and affected communities, it would have given us an opportunity to give evidence and allow Parliament to properly scrutinise the four substantial pieces of legislation that we were putting forward. So these bills are still before Parliament, so this is not the end of the road. What we want now is a serious parliamentary scrutiny of the substance of the proposals, and we're looking at ways we can bring it back. And there will be a campaign around putting a bit of pressure on the ALP to not block a Senate inquiry, but to actually give us a chance to discuss the bills in a hearing at Parliament.
20: Considering the obligation to international peace and security, how do you believe Australia is upholding its duty on the international stage?
19: Well, to be fair, look, Australia has taken some important steps. It's imposed some targeted sanctions on violent settlers and entities linked to settler violence, and that included further sanctions this year. And it's publicly opposed the settlement expansion and the E1 project. But there is also a gap between some of Australia's statements and the action being taken by comparable countries. So Australia likes to say it's ahead of the pack, but it actually isn't. Australia chose not to join the UK, France, Canada, and all the others moving towards restrictions on trade with illegal settlements. And although the government says it's considering further targeted measures, they're not sharing what that is. And it's going to be very limited in its scope. It's really important right now. Australia has just launched its campaign for a UN Security Council seat, and the government's own campaign says, and I quote, it wants to prevent conflict, protect civilians and uphold the UN Charter. and that a safer world is one governed by rules rather than power and force. Well, this is the test. We've put a proposal to them to further sanctions in relation to the E1 project. These are important commitments, and the question now is how Australia demonstrates them in practice.
12: Ohad Kominski, Community Engagement Director at the Jewish Council of Australia, says it's important to their council that certain values are upheld without exception.
1: Australia has a range of obligations that it has signed up to at the international level. We, along with other organisations that were contributing to the campaign, that continue to contribute to the campaign, are really keen to see Australia live up to those international obligations in our local law. It's really, really important that we live up to those, to our core principles, and really put these red lines into Australian law. And yeah, it's very important for us at the Jewish Council to see that, because we do believe that everyone is safe and everyone is safer, and justice is achieved, or there's a greater chance of justice being achieved, when we're consistent about our obligations and our commitments to justice.
21: Since Labor stopped the red lines package, what was the response to this?
1: I mean, the response was disappointment and frustration. We've written to the Foreign Minister Penny Wong and to express our disappointment, and we've encouraged the government to reconsider that and to not team up with the Liberal Party, but to really be open to simply to the process of proper parliamentary scrutiny. Right. So we really think that it's worthwhile, and it's important that the government allows for the bills to be examined, for evidence to be heard, for the bills to be tested, and to explore improvement. We're really open to that. But the refusal to consider, or the action to prevent consideration of the bill, is something that we're encouraging the government to reconsider.
21: What sort of responses have you heard within the Jewish community about these sort of broader debates around defence and war and Australia's obligations internationally?
1: I think, like any community, any racialised group, there's diversity of views in the Jewish community. The portion of the community that we represent at the Jewish Council are as disappointed as we are that these bills, this package, is not being advanced properly. That said, there are other members of the broader Jewish community that may be, you know, comfortable with these bills not being followed up on. So like with any community, there's a diversity of views, and I can't really speak for the whole community, but I can say that those Jewish people that we represent and that we work with and that we have community with are very disappointed as we are that the bill is not being brought to Parliament and considered.
12: Ohad Kosminski, Community Engagement Director at the Jewish Council of Australia, speaking with The Wire's Sam Giorgio.
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12: Viral sports campaigns like Navik's Just Sport, featuring Sydney Sweeney, have been raising concern about the hypersexualisation of women in sports. Beyond headlines, this campaign has sparked conversation about how sexualised advertising impacts body image of young female athletes, confidence levels, and the participation in community sports. To find out more, The Wire's Danilo Facchia-Russo spoke with local junior netballer Eloise Nordhausen about her concerns with some advertising.
23: I think the most recent one is the Sydney Sweeney ad. I feel like we do a lot to get rid of the sexualisation in sport, and I feel like that ad, we've talked about it a lot in our sport, and I feel like it's just made that go backwards in a way.
24: In your own experience, what does it look like when someone starts worrying about how they look rather than how they play?
23: I feel like they kind of become less interested in doing team bonding activities and stuff. They become less present, more interested in themselves. They focus on, themselves rather than the performance, especially with eating, not doing the right recovery, becoming lethargic, not as present in practice because they're worried about their body image rather than performance.
24: How does that affect confidence or overall enjoyment on the court?
23: Yeah, I think it affects it a lot because they don't find like sport as fun. They want to look a certain way rather than putting their energy into how they're playing.
24: When you're at training or competing, how do you and your team keep focus and have fun rather than getting distracted by outside noise?
23: Well, we're really good in netball because we've always had lots of education around body image, and we create like a really good safe environment where we really care about others' well-beings, and like we're all focused on performance rather than the outside noise or how one's looking. So I think it's been really good. We've been able to like trust each other. If someone's having issues, they're like very well supported. It's a very good community and culture we've got. So yeah, everyone feels like they belong and supported.
24: Which athletes do you look up to as positive role models?
23: Dual netball, like I said before, the positive environment that we've created in netball, it's like it goes throughout the pathway. So like the top level netballers, like in the Thunderbirds, they've all been part of all these education sessions and have created a really strong community. And so any of those Thunderbirds players, I say I look up to.
24: What qualities about them specifically inspire you the most?
23: Yeah, I think it's their drive, and they're always willing to have a chat. They just really want to get better, which I aspire to do too.
24: What steps do you think coaches and clubs can take to make sure girls feel supported and valued for their contribution?
23: Yeah, I think putting in some education sessions and, yeah, having that education around what wellbeing is, the images, so that they can have those important conversations, but they can also make the whole club and all the sporting people feel really comfortable and supported.
12: Ivanka Pritchard, Professor of Body Image and Health at Flinders University, is concerned about some of the messages linked to advertising.
2: I think it sends a really negative message. It tells us that apparently the only thing that these industries value is the physical appearance of someone, and that women might be there to look at as an object for other people to look at, rather than telling us that society values what people can do with their bodies and appreciates the bodies for what they can actually do.
24: In what ways do hypersexualized marketing campaigns change the perception of female athletes?
2: When things are hypersexualized, they can lead audiences to think more about the objectification of someone's body and to devalue what we might think a person's body can do. So for female athletes, what this does is take the focus away from all of the amazing things that their bodies can do and the achievements that they have.
24: How do major sports betting campaigns influence a young girl's confidence and identity when playing sport at the local level?
2: At a local level, young girls want really positive role models to look up to. So if we want to keep girls engaged in sport, then we want to have strong female role models that are demonstrating what females can do in a particular sport and are being valued for their ability rather than for how they look.
24: Sports prediction markets and betting companies oftentimes use lifestyle and pop culture references to appeal to a wider audience. What are the associated risks of blending sexualized themes with sports betting companies?
2: Anytime we blend sexualization with any type of marketing, we lead people to think that that's all that that company values or that all that that industry values, and that can send a really negative message about the industry in general, but also to society about what people might value.
24: What structural changes or ethical advertising standards are needed to make sure sports media environments support and empower young female athletes going forward?
2: In order to empower young female athletes going forward, we want the industry, the advertising industry, to market things in a way that's going to encourage the actual participation in physical activity. We know that a focus on sexualized bodies is not going to do that, and there needs to be something in policy or structural changes related to the way female bodies are used in advertising.
12: Ivanka Pritchard, Professor of Body Image and Health at Flinders University, speaking with The Wire's Danilo Fatiaruso. And unfortunately, that's the end of the show today. As always, thanks so much for being with me. I'm Emma Watsky from Radio Adelaide here in Tandanya. The Wire is a weekday co-production between 2SER in Gadigal, Sydney, 4ZZZ and Radio 4EB in Meanjin, Brisbane, Sin Media in Nam, Melbourne and Radio Adelaide, with the great support of the Community Broadcasting Foundation and the Community Radio Network. 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
3: Good morning, I'm David Cameron. Energy market experts say Australia is still some time away from diesel rationing if the US bans exports. US President Donald Trump is reportedly considering the move to reduce fuel prices in America. Speaking to the ABC, the Grattan Institute's Energy and Climate Change Program Director, Alison Reeve, says Australia still has a buffer against a worldwide shortage of diesel.
4: The government does have a sort of a four-step fuel plan, and rationing is the very last resort in that. So, you know, I think rationing is always going to be a last resort. I don't think we're moving into a rationing situation. I think we're just moving into a situation where high prices are going to be sustained for a period of time.
3: An independent rapid review will probe child protection services in an iron ore-rich mining region after a dozen children were reportedly found living unsupervised in squalor. The National Indigenous Children's Commissioner also called for new Western Australian laws to protect and respect the rights of Aboriginal children across the state. Reports first appearing in the Australian newspaper described more than a dozen children living unsupervised in a South Headland home, about 1,600 kilometres north of Perth. President Volodymyr Zelensky says that during their meeting in New York, President Donald Trump reassured him he'll grant Ukraine a license to build Patriot air defence systems. These are crucial for saving people's lives in Russian ballistic missile attacks. Here's the BBC's Sasha Slichter.
5: This was a classic case of Donald Trump blowing hot and cold. In July, out of the blue, he announced he'd be allowing Ukraine to start its own production of Patriots, only to reverse his stance 3 weeks later, saying America should be very careful about letting somebody build them. But now, Mr. Zelensky says, the final decision has been made, though there's been no confirmation from the White House. Even if the project does go ahead, it'll take at least 2 years to set up production. Patriots are too costly to be used against swarms of drones, but are the ideal weapon to protect the skies above Ukrainian cities from deadly ballistic missiles.
3: Pope Leo has warned against the creation of a paradise ruled by machines that could threaten the human condition in his opening speech of a visit to France. Addressing President Emmanuel Macron and guests at the Elysee Palace in Paris, the pontiff said there was an urgent need for ethical judgment on artificial intelligence to avoid losing our humanity.
6: As we look into a world where the human thought is being replaced by machines, it is so important that the conditions of human dignity must be respected and be at the forefront. It is our questions of ethics to know what morally is good or not.
3: Translation by the BBC. Sport and in the NRL, Sydney Roosters have secured their first grand final appearance since their 2019 premiership, defeating the Dolphins 36 points to 20 in a preliminary final in Brisbane. They'll face either Penrith or Newcastle, who play on Sunday. Roosters coach Trent Robinson says sticking to a simple plan was a key to the win.
7: We've been actually really clear on how we wanted to play and really simple. We haven't overcomplicated things. We've been really steely from the leaders about how they want to play. Game plan's been really clear. We haven't overcomplicated stuff and they've been ready to play.
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11: Yes, and a very good morning, and I had the forecast for, what are we up to, Saturday, the 26th of September. Okay, the weatherman's telling us going to be mostly sunny. There's a chance of fog in the north early this morning, and believe me, there is, and it's very thick this morning. There's a chance of a thunderstorm in the south during the afternoon as well as the evening. Winds are going to be northwest to northeasterly, and that's around 15 to 20 kilometres, then tending northeast to southeasterly around 15 to 25 kilometres in the middle of the day, then tending northwest to northeasterly around the late afternoon. And our daytime temperatures are expected to reach between 24 and 30. Okay, so let's go and have a look. And we have Foster is expecting 25, Port Macquarie 26, Coffs Harbour 27, Kempsey 28, and Taree, well, they're expecting 31. Also, our sun was due to rise at 5:32 a.m. and is due to set at 5:47 p.m. this evening. Also, taking a look here and at our fire danger. Now, for the North Coast, Greater Hunter, the New England and the Northern Slopes, well, they're all moderate. Anyway, our temperature at the... I keep cutting out, I don't know why. Anyway, our temperature here at the present moment in Kempsey, we're sitting on 8.8, feels like 7.0. Our humidity is at 98%. The wind is west-southwest at 7 kilometres. The wind gust is up to 11 kilometres. 0 millimetres of rain, of course, but our pressure, well, that's sitting at 1,028.0 hectopascals. So that's a little bit of our forecast that's going to be happening for today. Anyway, let's go and have a look and see what's happening on our coastal waters, and because there'll be quite a few people out on the water today due to the heat. If you are going out on boats or those ski things that they fly around on, please ensure that everyone is wearing a life jacket. And that, and also if you're out on your boat and you are going to go somewhere, well, please let someone know where you'll be, how long roughly you'll be, or just download that app. I think the app would be more appropriate. I'm pretty sure of that. Anyway, this is for our Coffs Coast, and this is up until midnight tonight. There is a strong wind warnings for Saturday for the Coffs Coast. Winds are going to be northerly around 15 to 25 knots, reaching up to 30 knots inshore in the afternoon. Now, the sea's going to be around 1 to 1.5 metres, increasing up to 1.5 to 2.5 metres, and that's going to be around the middle of the day. Now, the swell is a northeasterly, and that's around 1 metre, and the weather is going to be mostly sunny. And for our Macquarie Coast, this is also up until midnight from Smoky Cape all the way down to Seals Rock. Well, we have a bit of a high-pressure system here, and it's all over the Tasman Sea, directing a northeasterly flow through the coastal waters. A cold front and trough will pass through the Tasman Sea during the weekend, bringing southerly changes that will track northward along the New South Wales coast during Saturday as well as Sunday. Another high crossing the Tasman early next week will then extend a new ridge into the coastal waters. So that's a little bit of that of our weather situation. There is also a strong wind warning for Saturday for the Macquarie Coast. Winds are going to be northerly around 20 to 25 knots, reaching up to 30 knots in the early afternoon. Seas going around 1.5 to 2.5 metres. The swell is a southerly, and that's going to be below 1 metre, and the weather is going to be mostly sunny. And I'll go and have a look and see if Kempsey's got, yes, there is a strong wind warnings for the Sydney enclosed water, as well as the Coffs, the Macquarie, the Hunter, the Sydney, the Illawarra, the Bateman, as well as the Eden Coast as well.
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12: Maringa. Dangati kutum badi ditten. Ninambu bitta, ninambu wara, wa buku. Bandunakai, mungan mungu. Dangati kutum badi ditten. Dangu badi ditten. And danang, maringa.
10: We furthermore acknowledge the stories, traditions and living cultures of Aboriginal and Torres Strait Islander peoples on this land and commit to building a brighter future together.
11: Yes, and a very good morning. And my name's Anne. I'm with you now till 10 o'clock and you're about to listen to our generations of country music, all country music, unless there's a good reason that I need to go off with a song for someone that might have a personal reason, but very rare because I normally just play all our country music. Bit of a mixture I have here at the moment. Anyway, let's go with our opening song with the late Keith Jemison.

0: person, as I said, that's the late Keith Jemison, and he opens our Saturday program, yes, with the Early Morning Country Show, which is, that's what you're about to listen to, All Country. And first of all, you're going to listen to some of our sponsors as well.
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2: And a big thank you to all our sponsors as well, and especially all our new sponsors as well. And that's, because there's a few there that's been sponsoring and I've been to their shops. Yes, we do support our sponsors, believe me, we do. Anyway, I've got coming your way. First of all, we're going to have a listen now to Isla Grant, and she's going to be doing There's a Storm Brewing. And then we've got a bit of Hank Williams, and that this is one I don't think I've really heard. It's called Singing Waterfall. But first of all, ladies before gentlemen.

Yeah, that was the late Hank Williamson. That's a pretty little song. Yes, I knew I hadn't heard it, but yeah. Anyway, this young girl I've known, I knew her when she was only a young child. Yeah, she would have been no more than about, I don't know, give and take 11. Yeah, probably around about 11. Yes, I'm talking about Angela Hayden. Yeah, she's a grown lady with a family and all. But anyway, she's singing a Ian Bettridge composition. I haven't heard this one for quite a long time. It's simply called Little Luke.

Yeah, as I said, that was Angela Hayden, yes, and that one was Ian Bettridge's composition, The Little Luke. It is 24 after the hour of 6 o'clock, and if you've just tuned in, well, you're listening to Our Generations of Country Music, all country music, yeah, right down to the old stuff as well, not too far back, but anyway, it's all good. Now, Rex Dallas, he's going to be singing this one, Erinburra Falls. Now, the Erinburra Falls, if you want to go up to that, is you can go out on the Oxley Highway. Otherwise, you've got to go the long way down through Taree, and that. It's a beautiful drive. I've never been through the Highway one, but I've always gone through the Taree one and up through there, up the mountains. And the waterfalls are absolutely beautiful, but the best time to go there is after when you've had a lot of rain, because they're all full in. And they can have a picnic up there, and they've got a special walking place all fixed up, and you go right down to the bottom where the waterfalls are. Yeah, but anyway, it is a good place to go and have a picnic, and very interested. Yep, they've got wild turkeys up there. They even come there and they want you to feed them. But anyway, I'm going to get him to sing this song. He wrote it.

as I said, that was Rick Stallus and the Erinburrow Falls. And that's what I said. I asked a question to someone, where was Erinburrow Falls? And they said, over in the States. I had to laugh. Yeah. I said, I don't think so. Yes. But anyway, it is time to see what's happening on our roads.

0: Yes, I got a little bit of warning here. If you're heading up that way through Cross Harbour on the Pacific Highway, the impact from 7 a.m. to 6 p.m. Yes, traffic will be affected in both directions, and that so that's all happening Saturday, which is today. They're kicking off from 8 a.m. to 1 p.m. But I should really check. They may not work on public holidays or holiday. But anyway, you'll soon know when you get up there, because yes, they're going to start at 8 a.m. to 1 p.m. The traffic is affected in both directions. The advice is reduce your speed limit to 60, plan your journey, and allow extra travel time. Some work may require outside of day hours, like James Small Drive North intersection with the Pacific Highway is closed to all traffic access by Cora Interchange and James Small Drive South. There also Charlesworth Bay Road has reopened to left in and left out at the intersection of the Pacific Highway. So that's a little bit that's happening up around that way.
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0: Yes, and just in case you might have missed the 6 o'clock one, well, the weatherman's telling us it's going to be mostly sunny. There was a chance of a fog earlier in the north, but earlier this morning. There's a chance of a thunderstorm in the south during the afternoon as well as the evening. Winds are going to be northwest to a northeasterly around 15 to 20 kilometres, then tending northeast to southeasterly around 15 to 25 kilometres, and that's in the middle of the day, then tending northwest to northeasterly in the late afternoon. Now, don't forget the daytime temperatures are between 24 right through until 30. Well, guess what? Taree's expecting 31. Kempsey, 28. Cross Harbour, 27. Port Macquarie, 26. And dear old Foster, 25. And also, the sun was due to rise at 5:32 a.m., due to set at 5:47 p.m. And at the present moment, yes, here in Kempsey, we are sitting on 9.5. It feels like 8.3. Our humidity is at 98%. The wind is southwest at 6 kilometres. The wind gust is at 7 kilometres. And our pressure is sitting now at 1,028.1. And don't forget the fire danger for the north coast and right through to the Great Island of the New England and the northern slopes. Well, they're all moderate at the moment, but so I'm pretty sure if you want to light a fire, you've got to have a permit. So I think there is a fire ban on. Anyway, it is now 6:33 here at the tank. Judy Stevens, yep, she's waiting to sing a little song, yes. Actually, it's a Buddy Williams composition. She did a lot of travelling back in the days with Buddy Williams when she was a young girl, and that when Buddy Williams was here in Kempsey, and they had a talent quest and she won it, and she got to travel with him. And talking with her, she made really good friends. I'm not even going to go down that track. because every time she talks to people, she talks about me. Because I was only a little girl then. And that's so, yeah. But anyway, she did a lot of travel and with him, she said, and she said it was absolutely marvellous. She thoroughly enjoyed it. Anyway, she resides now up in Bathurst, but she's a local girl all the way from Willawarra out here. And everyone knew her back in the days as Judy Hawes. And that's her, yeah. But anyway, track five, and she's going to be doing Snow on the Mountain.

Yeah, as I said, that was Judy Stevens. Yeah, and doing a composition of Buddy Williams, Snow on the Mountains. Anyway, 36, 37 here at the Tank, and everybody knows Terry Gordon. If you haven't met Terry Gordon, well, you haven't been to his shows then. Anyway, he's a funny man. He's a good comedian. Yep, they used to do the Gun Barrel Highway together. Gordon, Reg and Owen. Yep, they were the Gun Barrel. Anyway, I'm going to get him to sing a little song simply called Don't the Girls All Get Prettier at Closing Time. Yeah, because by that time they've got a few under their belt.

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3: A big thank you to all our sponsors. And before we went to our sponsors, we were listening to Gary Kennedy. He was singing the late Frankie Johnson's composition, The Pub on Saturday Night, All Jumping Like Kangaroos. And that, so yeah. Anyway, you can catch up with Gary. Yeah, next Sunday. Yes, they got their Kempsey Country Music's on the 4th of October. Yep, and they out at the Slim Dusty Centre. Yep, that's where they are residing at. And they kick off there at 11 o'clock, but the doors open around about 10 o'clock. Yeah, and it's very cheap. It's only $5 to go in. Kids are always welcome. And that, so you might get a few visitors come out there for next week, yeah, for the country music, if you're into country music and that. But they do have rock and roll and that as well. And that's so bad. Anyway, it is 6:46 here, and we're going to listen to the Gravel Roads, and they're going to be doing... it's a song called Memories Are Mine.

Yeah, that was Gravel Road, and yeah, they're all the way from Victoria. Yes, and that's their CD, and it's just called Gravel Road. Yes, and that's Maggie. She was singing that song because she wrote that song. Yes, and memories are mine. Anyway, it is now 6:50 at the Tank. Young Pat Brown Jr., yeah, he was here at the Kempsey Country Music a few months back, and I quite enjoy him singing this one. He sings a bit of Slim Dusty songs, and I like the one, The Bloke Who Serves the Beer.

as I said, that's young Pat Brown Jr., one of our beautiful Indigenous people. Yes, very much. And a big good morning to Angie, Sarah Stora. Long lives the girls.

Yeah, that was Sara Stora and Long Live the Girls. I'm putting a little instrumental on because I had to get ready for our 7 o'clock news and weather. Barry Thornton.

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3: Good morning, I'm David Cameron. Energy market experts say Australia is still some time away from diesel rationing if the US bans exports. US President Donald Trump is reportedly considering the move to reduce fuel prices in America. Speaking to the ABC, the Grattan Institute's Energy and Climate Change Program Director, Alison Reeve, says Australia still has a buffer against a worldwide shortage of diesel.
4: The government does have a sort of a four-step fuel plan, and rationing is the very last resort. In that. So, you know, I think rationing is always going to be a last resort. I don't think we're moving into a rationing situation. I think we're just moving into a situation where high prices are going to be sustained for a period of time.
3: An independent rapid review will probe child protection services in an iron ore-rich mining region after a dozen children were reportedly found living unsupervised in squalor. The National Indigenous Children's Commissioner also called for new Western Australian laws to protect and respect the rights of Aboriginal children across the state. Reports first appearing in the Australian newspaper described more than a dozen children living unsupervised in a South Headland home, about 1,600 kilometres north of Perth. President Volodymyr Zelensky says that during their meeting in New York, President Donald Trump reassured him he'll grant Ukraine a licence to build Patriot air defence systems. These are crucial for saving people's lives in Russian ballistic missile attacks. Here's the BBC's Sasha Slichter.
5: This was a classic case of Donald Trump blowing hot and cold. In July, out of the blue, he announced he'd be allowing Ukraine to start its own production of Patriots, only to reverse his stance 3 weeks later, saying America should be very careful about letting somebody build them. But now, Mr. Zelensky says, the final decision has been made, though there's been no confirmation from the White House. Even if the project does go ahead, it'll take at least 2 years to set up production. Patriots are too costly to be used against swarms of drones, but are the ideal weapon to protect the skies above Ukrainian cities from deadly ballistic missiles.
3: Pope Leo has warned against the creation of a paradise ruled by machines that could threaten the human condition in his opening speech of a visit to France. Addressing President Emmanuel Macron and guests at the Elysee Palace in Paris, the pontiff said there was an urgent need for ethical judgment on artificial intelligence to avoid losing our humanity.
6: As we look into a world where the human thought is being replaced by machines, it is so important that the conditions of human dignity must be respected and be at the forefront. It is our questions of ethics, to know what morally is good or not.
3: Translation by the BBC. Sport and in the NRL, Sydney Roosters have secured their first grand final appearance since their 2019 premiership, defeating the Dolphins 36 points to 20 in a preliminary final in Brisbane. They'll face either Penrith or Newcastle, who play on Sunday. Roosters coach Trent Robinson says sticking to a simple plan was a key to the win.
7: We've been actually really clear on how we wanted to play and really simple. We haven't overcomplicated things. We've been really steely from the leaders about how they want to play. Game plan's been really clear. We haven't overcomplicated stuff and they've been ready to play.
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0: The Kookaburra Day Club meets Fridays from 9:30 a.m. to 1 p.m. at the Memorial Hall, 1 York Lane, Kempsey. You're invited to come along and enjoy a great morning out with the club, with fun being the main aim of the game. Activities include cards, trivia, bingo, with guest speakers that you may be interested in. Morning tea is $10, bingo $5, and there's $1 and $2 weekly fruit and special raffles throughout the year. For more information, contact Lynn Carer on 0418 276043. That's Lynn on 0418 276043, or Neil Elphick on 0427 257 274. 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
3: Yes, I have the forecast for Saturday when the weatherman's saying it's going to be mostly sunny. Also, there's a chance of a thunderstorm in the south during the afternoon as well as the evening. Winds are going to be northwest to northeasterly around 15 to 20 kilometres, then tending northeast to southeasterly around 15 to 25 kilometres in the middle of the day, then tending northwest to northeasterly around the late afternoon. But don't forget, the temperatures are expected to reach between 24 to 30. Well, Taree's expecting 31, Kempsey 28, Coffs Harbour 27, Port Macquarie 26 and Foster 25. And the sun is due to set at 5:47 p.m. this evening. Also, taking a look here at the moment, we are now sitting on 11.9, feels like 11.3. Our humidity is at 98%. The wind is west-southwest at 6 kilometres. The wind gust is up to 7 kilometres. And our pressure is sitting at 1,028.5 hectobars.
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3: That's right, you are listening to Tank FM, and you've been listening for the last hour of our generations of country music. And I'm going to say good morning to all my listeners. A big good morning to Rhonda and Mick, Tanya and Steve, all the way down there in Newcastle. Also to Loma, and also to Rita and Jim, a big good morning to you. Good morning to Cole, I know you'd be out of bed early for a change. Good morning to you. Also to Deb and Wayne and Ted and Lynn, all the way down there in Sydney, a big good morning to you. Kevin, and also to Bill out of Clybucca, Michael and Andrew. Don't forget, Michael will be on this afternoon from 1 to 4 with Saturday with Mike. He has a good program. Yes, he does play a good program of music, as well as the poetry as well that he writes as well. Anyway, a big good morning to Nancy and Rex, and also to Ray and Jean. Jenny Farrell, and also to Audrey, Kath and Gary, all the way over to South Kempsey. George, good morning to you, and also to Woody, and a big good morning to Ron, and also to Mari and Dave. Ross and Millie, a big good morning to you, and Barry and Sandy, a good morning to you as well. Daff and Pilly, yes, all the way out there. Gladstone, good morning to you. Shirley and Maureen, good morning to you. John and Lorraine, Cheeky Ian as well, Lorraine and Derek and Heather and Margaret and Mary, and a big good morning to Cliffy Hudson. I haven't seen you around for a while, mate. Also to our beautiful lady, yes, good morning to you, and Jan and hubby, and also to Richard and our Kookaburra lady, and all one of our mucky boys as well, a big good morning to you. Pat and Judy, yes, we will meet up and have lunch, and good morning to you. Bruce Fifth and his wife, good morning to you. Simon, a big good morning to you and Therese. Also to Gary all the way over there in Adelaide. Margaret over west. Emma out of Crescent Head. Wow, my list goes on and on. Terry and Loretta all the way down at Cundabung. Good morning to Ben, and also to Ricky, and also to Chris, and also to Bruce, and also to Beverly. And a big good morning to all our visitors, and welcome. Also to Robert, our butcher, and his little elves down there working very hard. Jackie and James all the way over in Canada, good morning to you. Rodney all the way down in Mittagong, Barry up here at the Heights. Debbie and Terry out of Southwest Rocks, good morning to Pauline. And also to Jill and Bill the termite. Yep, he loves Tommy the termite. Also to Rosie all the way over there in the Philippines, and also a big good morning to Joycey and Anne over in Greenhill, and Kevin all the way down there in Victoria. He's a radio presenter. And Maggie, That's the one I played her song. Good morning to you, Chris and Jim Shaw. Anyway, to Ronnie and Ruth out of Belmore River, and also Jim and Kay out of Kinchula, Lily and Rob, and also to Chris, the lady I met. Yes, I don't know what her last name is. But anyway, good morning to you, Chris. Also to Brenda out of Freddo. Yes, she moved into the retirement village, was having a good yak there. Also to Gloria and Greg, good morning to you. And also to George and his wife out at Orla Villa. Don't see, I did not forget. I did not forget. Anyway, if I got anyone, I'll say good morning to you and all our silent listeners, internet listeners as well. And in the meantime, it is now 9 after the hour of 7 o'clock, and I've got to get back into the music, because this lady that I just said good morning to, Tanya Lee Johnson, she's been waiting to sing a song, and I absolutely love this song. Hey Girl was written by Gene Stafford and Tanya Lee, and Chrissy Aikens helped him with the music, I'm pretty sure, when she's told me all about that. Then we've got a little bit of Owen Blundell coming your way, and he's going to be doing Walking on the Rooftop of Australia. And that, so yeah, so they're all coming your way right now.

0: There, that was Tanya Lee Johnson and Hey Girl. 13 after the hour of 7 o'clock here at the Tank, and I think I'll put my sponsors on, yes, and then we'll come back and we'll listen to Owen Blundell, as I said, walking on top of Australia.
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0: And a big thank you to all our sponsors as well. And it is 15 after the hour of 7 o'clock. And don't try this one, Cole. You'll probably pull your back out. Anyway, this is done by Heartbeat. And all these songs on this CD is written except one. And these are written by the late Grant and Carol Mason, except Never Too Old. I might play that one for you, Cole, later on, and see what that's all about. Anyway, they're going to be doing Let's Go Line Dancing.

Yeah, Let's Go Line Dancing, and that was the late Grant and his wife Carol. Yeah, Grant passed away in 2017. Yeah, I think it was just a week before Donna. Yes, it was only, I think it was about a week, because I know I was at the hospital when I got the word, because I interviewed them back in the days when we were in the tank. Yes, we were in the tank up there in Rudder Park. Yep, back in the days. And that was really good up there. I really enjoyed up there. Anyway, it is 19 after the hour of 7 o'clock. And as I said, Owen is waiting.

Yeah, that was Rosie Webb. Yep, and she was doing, what was it? Old Candles, of course. And the time you're at the tank is now 27 minutes past the hour of 7 o'clock. 27, 28, 29, we might get it in. Good morning, Kookaburra lady, Col Hardy, sports coat.

0: Yes, and they got a bit of work happening out at Mount Seaview on the Oxy Highway near Mount Seaview Road, and it's every day, all day. Traffic will be affected in both directions. Reduce your speed limit to 40. Exercise with caution. Oversize, overmass vehicles more than 4.6 metres wide intending to travel through the site must call the project team on 0411 02 1138. That's 0411 02 1138, at least 24 hours prior. Motorists are advised to allow approximately 15 minutes of your additional travel time as well.
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0: Yes, and we'll take a look and see what's happening. Not much has really changed with our weather. It's still saying that, what do we got today? Yeah, mostly sunny. Also, there's a chance of a thunderstorm in the south during the afternoon as well as the evening. Winds are going to be northwest to a northeasterly around 15 to 20 kilometres, then tending northeast to southeasterly around 15 to 25 kilometres in the middle of the day, then tending northwest to a northeasterly in the late afternoon. And the daytime temperatures are expected to reach between 24 to 30. But Taree, well, they're expecting 31, Kempsey 28, Coffs Harbour 27 and Port Macquarie 26 and Foster 25. And the sun is due to set at 5:47 p.m. Our fire danger for the North Coast, Greater Hunter of the New England and the Northern Slopes, well, they're all moderate. The temperature here at the moment in Kempsey, we're sitting on 13.2, feels like 13.1. Our humidity is at 99%. The wind is west-southwest at 6 kilometres. The wind gust is at 7 kilometres. And our pressure is sitting at 1,028.5 hectopascals. So that's a little bit of our forecast that's going to be happening for Saturday, the 26th of September. Anyway, I've got Anne, with an E, of course, Anne Kirkpatrick lined up, and she's going to be doing a little song, and it's simply called Here We Are. And then we've got the late Slim Newton. He's going to be doing his number one hit, The Redback on the Toilet Seat.

Yeah, that was Lee Kernaghan, and she's my ute. That was especially going out to Ron. I do have Woody's, but Woody's gone on holiday down to Wagga, so I won't have to play his ones for him. But I have got Duck Moon coming that way for Heather. But first of all, Johnny Cash has been waiting. He's going to be doing this song. I really love it. And that's simply called One Piece at a Time. Got to listen to the words, especially the males.

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3: 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And I put the wrong CD. I keep forgetting it's a double CD. I played CD 1 instead of CD 2. This is the song I want you to listen to.

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The first day I got me a fuel pump, and the next day I got me an engine and a trunk. Then I got me a transmission and all the chrome. The little things I could get in my big

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The back end looked kind of funny too, but we put it together, and when we got through, well, that's when we noticed that we only had one tail fin. About that time, my wife walked out, and I could see in her eyes that she had her doubts. 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I could hear everybody laughing for blocks around.

This is a Cottonmouth, and negatory on the cost of this machine there, Red Rider. You might say I went right up to the factory and picked it up. It's cheaper that way.

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I live in memory's garden, dear, with happy days we've known. In spring I'll watch for roses red and shades of lilac blue. In early fall with the brown leaves fall, then I'll catch a glimpse of you. Should you go first and I remain to finish with the scroll, no lengthening shadows shall creep in to make this life seem droll. We've known so much of happiness, yes, we've had our cup of joy, and memory is one gift of God that death cannot destroy. Should you go first and I remain, there's one thing I'd have you do. Walk slowly down that long road, for soon I'll follow you.

0: Dinner News is proudly sponsored by the iconic Bellbrook Hotel on the banks of the beautiful Macleay River, serving up fabulous meals, great hospitality and refreshing drinks since 1913. Book a newly refurbished cabin and enjoy true upriver bush-style hospitality. 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
3: Good morning, I'm David Cameron. There are calls for the federal government to clarify exactly what happened after it revealed an AI agent had breached an Australian Medicare data portal earlier this year. Prime Minister Anthony Albanese says he's raised concerns with OpenAI Chief Executive Sam Altman. He says it appears no personal Medicare details were accessed during the incident in June. Speaking to the ABC, University of New South Wales adjunct professor Vanessa Teague says the government needs to be more transparent.
4: Whether it was really a failure on the defensive side and whether we need to invest more and understand better how our systems are defended, or whether it was really genuinely an attack from the OpenAI side.
3: The Prime Minister's department is leading an investigation with the Australian Signals Directorate and the AI Safety Institute. Pope Leo has warned about the dangers of artificial intelligence during a four-day visit to France. Speaking in Paris, the pontiff said there was an urgent need for ethical judgment on AI to avoid losing our humanity. The BBC's Hugh Schofield reports from the French capital.
5: Not for the first time, one of his themes was artificial intelligence and the threat he says it poses to human dignity. In order to prevent humanity getting lost in a paradise of machines invading and controlling our everyday life, he said, we need to learn ethical discernment. Human beings needed to be at the heart of every reflection on AI. Big crowds will be out again tomorrow when 600,000 faithful are expected for his mass on the Champs-Élysées.
3: Today's AFL Grand Final will see a capacity crowd at the MCG. The Brisbane Lions are chasing their second three-peat in 25 years, while the Fremantle Dockers are aiming for their first premiership since joining the league in 1995. Wet weather is forecast, but Lions coach Chris Fagan says his players will be prepared.
6: We get to play in the wet a bit up in Queensland. Even when it's not raining, it can get slippery up there, so we're sort of accustomed to that. And, you know, every now and then we train wet weather footy. I think both teams will take it in their stride. Let's hope for the fans it doesn't rain, though.
3: The UN says there's been a sharp increase in the number of Sudanese refugees fleeing the country's civil war to neighbouring Chad. It said more than 400 people were crossing the border each day, around 20 times the usual rate. The UN Refugee Regional Coordinator for Sudan, Mamadou Diane Bolde, says a number of global issues were compounding the refugee crisis.
7: I was able to witness the arrival of new refugees, people who tell us that they flee the conflict, they flee the aerial bombardments, they flee the drone attacks, they flee the persecution, they flee the violence. And people who are also getting more vulnerable because of the impact of climate shocks.
3: Some parts of Sydney's train network will be suspended this week due to track work. Metro services won't run between Chatswood and Sydenham, with passengers told to take regular trains instead. Replacement buses are also operating between Wollongong and Bomaderry on the South Coast Line and Cabramatta and Granville on the T2. More sport, and in the NRL, Sydney Roosters have secured their first grand final appearance since their 2019 premiership, defeating the Dolphins 36 points to 20 in a preliminary final in Brisbane. The Roosters will face either Penrith or Newcastle, who play on Sunday.
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3: Yes, and the forecast has been mostly sunny, a chance of a thunderstorm in the south during the afternoon as well as the evening. Winds are going to be northwest to northeasterly around 15 to 20 kilometres, then tending northeast to southeasterly around 15 to 25 in the middle of the day, then tending northwest to northeasterly in the late afternoon. And the daytime temperatures are expected to reach between 24 and 30. Well, we've got Foster expecting 25, Port Macquarie 26, Coffs Harbour 27, Kempsey 28, and Taree 31. And our fire danger for the North Coast, Greater Hunter, the New England and the Northern Slopes are all moderate. Temperature here at the present moment in Kempsey, we're sitting on 15.1, feels like 15.6. Our humidity is at 98%. The wind is west at now at 6 kilometres. The wind gust is at 7 kilometres. And our pressure is sitting at 1,028.5 hectopascals. So that's a little bit of our forecast that's going to be happening for Saturday.
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3: 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You've been listening for the last 2 hours of our generations of country music. We've got another couple of more hours to go, or a little bit under the couple of hours. Anyway, we're going to get Grant and Carol sing this song, Never Too Old. And then we've got a bit of a Hank Snow, and he's going to be doing Just a Faded Petal from a Beautiful Bouquet. Anyway, let's go and have a listen to them.

Yeah, that was Hank Snow and a just a petal from a faded bouquet. 12 after the hour of 8 o'clock and Timmy Wynette, she's going to be doing Stand By Your Man.

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3: And a big thank you to all our sponsors as well, because it's 16 minutes past the hour of 8 o'clock. Anyway, coming your way now is we're listening to Tammy Wynette, and she was doing Stand By Your Man. But Rob Breeze is off his latest CD that I've got, and I do love this song, and it's simply called Daddies Need to Grow Up. Yep, there's some out there that needs to grow up. And then we got the late Dolly Parton. She's going to be doing Coat of Many Colours, and I'm sending this out to my good mate, the Whinger, as well. But first of all...

Yeah, that was the late Dolly Parton and the Coat of Many Colours. That was going out to my good mate. Yep, my little whinger mate. Yep. He knows. A little bit funny. He'd be there giggling. Anyway, it is 6:24 after the hour. It's 8 o'clock while the time's going. I'll put another one of Daniel O'Donnell's on. He's going to be doing Welcome to My World.

Yeah, that was Daniel O'Donnell. Welcome to my world. Patsy Cline's going to be doing a little one now, and it's simply called Honky Tonky Merry-Go-Round.

0: Yes, and they've got a bit of work happening down there at Heron Creek on the Pacific Highway to Johns River, and it is every day, all day. Highway is affected in both directions. Allow extra travel time. 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Reduce your speed limit to 60. The other advice is no line marked. Reduce your speed limit in place. So be aware of that. That's all happening down there at Heron's Creek on the Pacific Highway, right through to Johns River.
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3: Yes, and take a look at our forecast. Still going to be mostly sunny. There's a chance of a thunderstorm in the south during the afternoon as well as the evening. Winds are going to be northwest to a northeasterly, around 15 to 20 kilometres, then tending northeast to a southeasterly, around 15 to 25 kilometres in the middle of the day, then tending northwest to a northeasterly in the late afternoon. And the daytime temperatures are expected to reach between 24 to 30. Foster is expecting 25, Port Macquarie 26, Coffs Harbour 27, Kempsey 28 and Taree 31, and the sun is due to set at 5:47 p.m. this evening. Our temperature here at the present moment in Kempsey, we're on 17.4, I meant it just dropped over. Instead, it feels like 18.9, so it must be warming up outside. Our humidity is 84%, the wind is zero, the wind gust is at 7 kilometres, and our pressure is sitting at 1,028.6 hectopascals. So that's a little bit of our forecast that's happening for today. Anyway, I've got a little one of the late Jimmy Little. He's going to be doing the Randwick Bells.

Yeah, that was the late Jimmy Little and Rainwick Bells Are Ringing. Okay, Ernie Constant. I'm thinking of Ernie Sigley, you know, that come in my brain. Yeah, Ernie Constant. It's on his CD, the songs I wrote for Slim. So, yes, all these songs Slim Dusty did sing, but he's singing them now. This one I've chosen, track 5, Saddle Up and Ride. And then Tammy Wynette's going to come back and she's going to be doing I Don't Want to Play House, me either.

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0: Yeah, that was Tammy Wynette, and I don't want to play house. Okay, well, I'm going to play some sponsors, but...
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2: G'day, it's Michael Kemp, your local member for Oxley. I recently welcomed the New South Wales Shadow Minister for Police to the Mid-North Coast, and we heard directly from locals and police about the issues affecting our community. We heard concerns about youth crime, unregistered bikes, antisocial behaviour, and violent home invasions. Everyone deserves to feel safe in their own home, and I'll continue fighting for stronger laws in Parliament to back our police.
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0: Yes, and a big thank you as well. And it is 8:45, and I've got lined up here now, Ollie Austin.

He's going to be doing Dance With Me, Molly. Then we're going to come back and listen to Dolly Parton. I do like this one. A big good morning to you, Simon. I hope you are doing really well. Good morning to you, to Trees, as well. Because Simon, when he told me about this song and I set away for it, yeah, the CD is called Dolly Parton, The Grass Is Blue. And that's a, yeah, and... I actually like the song. The whole CD is really good as well. But anyway, that is one of the favourites, and Simon said his wife liked this one as well. So I can send that out to her. In the meantime, we're going to listen to Ollie Austin.

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They say a stranger came in one night, left with his woman, and he lost his mind when an old song starts playing.

0: Yeah, that was Brian Letton and 1-2-3 Waltz. That was Shirley's favourite one. I'd say she'd be waltzing around in her kitchen. Of course she would be, with her broom. She always does. She loves her waltzes. Anyway, it is time for me to put on our 9 o'clock news.
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4: Good morning, I'm David Cameron. Fremantle and Brisbane have named unchanged teams for today's AFL Grand Final. Lion Lachie Neale will take the field, avoiding a one-game suspension for striking. Brisbane coach Chris Fagan says the team had been prepared for the star midfielder to be unavailable.
5: It was a bit like last year, you know, we didn't know he was going to play last year until the day before the game when he got through a fitness test, so sort of history repeating itself just in a different way, but It was a good thing. Good for Lachie, good for footy, I reckon.
4: Wet weather has been forecast for the MCG. The grand final gets underway at 2:30 Australian Eastern Standard Time. The Queensland Family and Child Commission warns the state's child safety services are stretched. The Commission's annual report was tabled in Queensland Parliament yesterday afternoon. It's revealed a nearly 60% rise in the number of children known to child safety who have died. The figures show almost 450 children entered the system between June last year and March this year, up 20%. An independent rapid review will probe child protection services in a WA mining region after a dozen children were reportedly found living unsupervised in squalor. Reports first appearing in the Australian newspaper described more than a dozen children living unsupervised in a South Headland home about 1,600 kilometres north of Perth. The National Indigenous Children's Commissioner has called for new Western Australian laws to protect and respect the rights of Aboriginal children across the state. Two major hurricanes, Polo and Nolo, have developed in the Pacific Ocean, with Hawaii and the west coast of northern Mexico bracing for strong winds and heavy rain. Nolo is currently swirling near Hawaii, with forecasters warning of life-threatening flooding. Polo is a Category 5 storm heading towards Mexico's Baja California Peninsula. First Nations bush tucker businesses are in Sydney to bring native flavours to more Australians. Shannon Kirkwood has the story.
6: The Australian Native Food Festival is a celebration of Indigenous culture and brings together chefs, storytellers, knowledge holders and industry leaders. Mountain pepperberry, lemon myrtle and wattle seed, some of the flavours on offer by the Indigenous-run businesses. It's estimated the bush food industry is worth at least $81.5 million. Curator Sharon Windsor says the festival is about creating a platform for First Nations people and for the industry to be seen, heard and recognised.
4: Returning to sport, the Socceroos have drawn 1-1 with Brazil in their international friendly in Townsville. The two sides meet again in Brisbane. The national men's blind cricket team say they're determined to continue representing Australia overseas despite funding challenges. Captain Matt McCarthy says funding from Cricket Australia is no longer available, so athletes are having to find the money themselves. He says a fundraising campaign has been launched.
7: Normally we would have a few training camps and an international tour funded for our team. Unfortunately, this year they haven't been able to provide that, so we're doing a self-funded tour to Sri Lanka, organised by our players and our Blind Cricket Australia board.
4: And the Sydney Roosters have secured their first NRL Grand Final appearance since their 2019 premiership, defeating the Dolphins 36 points to 20 in a preliminary final in Brisbane. The Roosters will face either Penrith or Newcastle, who play tomorrow.
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3: Yes, and our forecast is going to be mostly sunny. There's a chance of a thunderstorm in the south during the afternoon as well as the evening. Winds are going to be northwest to a northeasterly, around 15 to 20 kilometres, then tending northeast to a southeasterly, around 15 to 25 in the middle of the day, then tending northwest to northeasterly in the late afternoon, and the daytime temperatures between 24 and 30. Well, as I said, Taree is expecting 31, Kempsey 28, Coffs Harbour 27, Port Macquarie 26 and Foster 25. And don't forget the our fire danger for the North Coast, Greater Hunter, the New England and the Northern Slopes are all moderate. And the temperature here at the present moment in Kempsey, we're now sitting on 20.4, feels like 20.8. Our humidity is at 69%. The wind is northeast at 6 kilometres. The wind gust is at 11 kilometres. And the rain we had was zero. And our pressure at the present moment is sitting on 28.4 hectopascals. That's right, you are listening to Tank FM and you've been listening to our generations of country music, all country music, and we only got just under the hour because the finish off at 10 o'clock. Anyway, I've got the late Slim Dusty lined up. He's going to be doing Camomile, and then I have, coming back, Trudy Shep. She's going to be doing the answer to the Camomile, and she's got The Girl from Camomile. Let's go.

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2: And a big thank you to all our sponsors as well. 17 after the hour of 9 o'clock and Susan Prentice. Yes, and she's going to be doing track 17, Satin Sheets. Then Tanya Lee is going to come back and she's going to be doing Rubber Me. No, Rubber. That's all, folk. That's all, folk. Anyway, she's going to come back and doing Murray River Blues. But first of all...

As I said, that was Tanya Lee Johnson in Mary River Blues, and I know Ted Walmsley likes that as much as I do. Anyway, it's 24 after the hour of 9 o'clock. I got to send this special one out to this beautiful lady. Yes, Rita.

Yeah, that was Ricky Van Shelton and I'll Leave This World Loving You. That was especially going out to Rita because that's her number one favourite. We're going to have a listen to The Letter Edged in Black.

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1: 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Dealer number MDO 83828.
0: This Macleay Valley weather update is brought to you by our sponsor, Echo Voice and Data, your locally owned Telstra partner, located in the pink building opposite Woolworths.
2: Yes, and taking my last look at our forecast for today. Don't forget, Michael will keep you up to date when he kicks off at 1 o'clock and with his Saturday with Mike. Anyway, he'll take you right through to 4 o'clock. Anyway, the weatherman says it's going to be mostly sunny. There's a chance of a thunderstorm in the south during the afternoon as well as the evening. Winds are going to be northwest to northeasterly around 15 to 20 kilometres, then tending northeast to southeasterly around 15 to 25 in the middle of the day. Then tending northwest to northeasterly in the late afternoon and the daytime temperatures between 24 and 30. Well, taking a look here, and we got Foster expecting 25. Then we got Port Macquarie 26, Coffs Harbour 27, Kempsey 28, and Taree 31. And the temperature here at the present moment, yes, we're sitting on now 21.0. Our humidity is down to 62%. The wind is north-northwest at 11 kilometres. The wind gusts is at 14 kilometres. And our pressure at the present moment sitting at 1,028.4 hectopascals. So that's a little bit of our forecast that's going to be happening for today. But if you want to know what's going to be happening for Sunday, because I know they're predicting rain. Okay, tomorrow is going to be cloudy, very high chance of showers, most likely in the afternoon as well as the evening. There's a chance of a thunderstorm in the afternoon and evening. Winds are going to be northwest to a southwesterly, around 15 to 20 kilometres, then tending south to southwesterly before dawn, then tending south to southeasterly around 20 to 30 in the morning. Overnight temperatures will fall between 10 and 16, and the daytime temperatures are expected to reach between 20 to 25. Well, we'll take a look, and we got to see here that Kempsey is going to be expecting 23. They're saying 90% chance of rain. It's going to be around between 5 to 10 millimetres. So, yeah. But as I say all the time, what we read now, can change. It can change. But anyway, let's go and have a little listen. Jimmy Little, he's going to be doing Yorta Yorta Man.

ways are strong and not forgotten. And though my city ways of living, well, they may be grand, but you know, I could pack it up, yes, and leave it all tomorrow.

Yeah, that was the Lacey and Dusty. Okay, let me see what I've got lined up here. Oh, it is 9:41 here at the tank at the moment. Anyway, let's see, track six. Oh, Two Steps, fun song. This is done by Thomas and Fiona.

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1: And a big thank you to all our sponsors as well. Okay, it is now 9:46. Wow, the time has really gone. It's nearly time for, I'm going to say catch us later, but anyway, let me see what I've got. Oh, I know what I've got coming your way. Yep, he's going to be doing Two Little Girls in Blue, young Jeff Brown.

Yeah, that was young Jeff Brown and Two Little Girls in Blue. Okay, coming your way now is Lake Glen Art and Vanessa Sanger. I'll Be Home Soon.

Yeah, that was the late Slim Dusty and The Biggest Disappointment. That's my favourite song. That's my favourite song. Okay, I couldn't find my CD. I've put it somewhere that I normally close off. But Cedar Creek's going to be doing Pick Me Up on Your Way Down.

I'm going to say catch us all later. Have a wonderful day. I won't be back in tomorrow morning because I'm having tomorrow off because I'm taking my sister out for her birthday. I'm being honest. Up to Bellbrook Hotel. Yes, so I'll be back again on Monday for our brekkie from 6 till 9. So I hope you can join me then. Until then, stay safe.

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3: Good morning, I'm David Cameron. WA Premier Roger Cook says he'd be happy to meet with the National Commissioner for Aboriginal and Torres Strait Islander Children and Young People on child protection proposals for the state. It follows reports first appearing in the Australian newspaper describing more than a dozen children living unsupervised in a South Headland home about 1,600 kilometres north of Perth. National Commissioner Sue-Ann Hunter committed to a rapid review of child protection and family support services in the Pilbara with the support of WA's Child Protection Minister. A round table in Perth yesterday proposed a WA First Nations Children's Commissioner and a peak body for First Nations children and families. Lebanon's Prime Minister has warned the UN General Assembly about the risk of creating a vacuum in the south if the upcoming withdrawal of the long-running UN peacekeeping mission isn't replaced with a new international force. Nawaf Salam said it was very difficult to hand over